0: The legends of country play here. She said, here she wants his fancy, don't let me down. She's gone country. Look at them. This is classic country.
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4: Cloudy with fog tonight, with thunderstorms likely. Lows level off around 58, east winds 5 to 10 miles per hour. Cloudy skies expected again tomorrow. Chance for showers. High temperatures reach up to 67. Cloudy skies tomorrow night. Chance of thunderstorms. Lows level off around 59. From the Cami Weather Center, I'm meteorologist Paul Trombley. Currently, it's 60 degrees.
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3: Overcast skies with fog tonight, with thunderstorms likely. Lows around 58. Winds out of the east around 5 miles per hour. Cloudy skies expected, with fog early tomorrow. Chance for showers. High temperatures reach up to 67. 59 tomorrow night. Chance of thunderstorms. From the Cami Weather Center, I'm meteorologist Paul Trombley. Currently 60.
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3: Overcast skies with fog tonight with thunderstorms likely. Lows around 58. Winds out of the east around 5 miles per hour. Cloudy skies expected with fog early tomorrow. Chance for showers. High temperatures reach up to 67. 59 tomorrow night. Chance of thunderstorms. From the Cami Weather Center, I'm meteorologist Paul Trombley. Currently, it's 59 degrees.
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2: Overcast skies with fog tonight, with thunderstorms likely. Lows around 58. Winds out of the east around 5 miles per hour. Cloudy skies expected with fog early tomorrow. Chance for showers. High temperatures reach up to 67. 59 tomorrow night. Chance of thunderstorms. From the Cami Weather Center, I'm meteorologist Paul Trombley. Currently, it's 59 degrees.
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2: Cloudy skies expected with fog in spots tonight with thunderstorms likely. Lows dip down to about 58, winds out of the east around 5 miles an hour. Chance of rain showers and foggy early tomorrow. High temperatures reach up to 67, cloudy skies expected. From the Cammy Weather Center, I'm Derek Hyde. Currently, it's 59 degrees.
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10: Cloudy skies expected with fog in spots tonight with thunderstorms likely. Lows dip down to about 58. Winds out of the east around 5 miles an hour. Chance of rain showers and foggy early tomorrow. High temperatures reach up to 67. Cloudy skies expected. From the CAMI Weather Center, I'm Derek Hyde. Currently, it's 59 degrees.
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4: Cloudy skies expected with fog in spots tonight with thunderstorms likely. Lows dip down to about 58, winds out of the east around 5 miles an hour. Chance of rain showers and foggy early tomorrow. High temperatures reach up to 67, cloudy skies expected. From the Cami Weather Center, I'm Derek Hyde. Currently, it's 59 degrees.
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11: Cloudy skies expected with fog and spots tonight with thunderstorms likely. Lows dip down to about 58, winds out of the east around 5 miles an hour. Chance of rain showers and foggy early tomorrow. High temperatures reach up to 67, cloudy skies expected. From the CAMI Weather Center, I'm Derek Hite. Currently, it's 59 degrees.
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10: Cloudy skies expected with fog and spots tonight with thunderstorms likely. Lows dip down to about 58, winds out of the east around 5 miles an hour. Chance of rain showers and foggy early tomorrow. High temperatures reach up to 67, cloudy skies expected. From the CAMI Weather Center, I'm Derek Hite. Currently, it's 59 degrees.
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12: Cloudy skies expected with fog overnight, with rain showers likely. Lows level off around 58, northeast winds 5 to 10 miles an hour. Cloudy skies expected with fog early Friday. Chance of rain showers, high temperatures reach up to 67. From the CAMI Weather Center, I'm Derek Height. Right now, it's 59 degrees.
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3: Cloudy skies expected with fog overnight, with rain showers likely. Lows level off around 58, northeast winds 5 to 10 miles an hour. Cloudy skies expected with fog early Friday. Chance of rain showers, high temperatures reach up to 67. From the Cami Weather Center, I'm Derek Hite. Right now, it's 59 degrees.
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2: Cloudy skies expected with fog in spots early overnight with thunderstorms likely. Lows dip down to about 58. Northeasterly winds 5 to 10 miles an hour. Cloudy skies expected again Friday. Chance of rain showers. High temperatures reach up to 67. From the Cammy Weather Center, I'm Derek Hite. Right now, it's 59 degrees.
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Back a few months ago, I was headlining a great big nightclub. And he put me up a couple of days early. I came in a couple of days early, and they put me up at what they call the Star Suite. Now, here I am, headliner in one of the biggest nightclubs in the country, and I wake up at 8 o'clock in the morning in this Star Suite, all by myself. Yeah, that's what I said, aw. But I did what I've always done, man, to cheer myself up. I picked up my guitar, I sat down, I wrote me a little song. Now this is how it feels to be alone at the top of the hill, trying to figure out why.

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3: High temperatures reach up to 67, with fog in spots early today under overcast skies with a chance for showers. Winds out of the east around 5 miles an hour. Cloudy skies expected again tonight. Chance of thunderstorms. Lows level off around 60. From the Cammy Weather Center, I'm Derek Hyde. Currently, it's 60 degrees.
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0: high temperatures reach up to 67, with fog and spots early today under overcast skies with a chance for showers. Winds out of the east around 5 miles an hour. Cloudy skies expected again tonight. Chance of thunderstorms. Lows level off around 60. From the CAMI Weather Center, I'm Derek Hyde. Currently, it's 60 degrees.
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Johnny said, "Devil, just come on back if you ever want to try again. 'Cause I told you once, you son of a gun,

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2: Slight chance of rain showers with fog and spots early today. Otherwise, cloudy skies expected. Daytime highs approaching 67. Winds out of the east around 5 miles per hour. Cloudy skies expected again tonight. Chance for storms. Lows dip down to about 60. From the Cami Weather Center, I'm meteorologist Jennifer Wojcicki. Right now, it's 59 degrees.
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14: Slight chance of rain showers with fog and spots early today. Otherwise, cloudy skies expected. Daytime highs approaching 67. Winds out of the east around 5 miles per hour. Cloudy skies expected again tonight. Chance for storms. Lows dip down to about 60. From the CAMI Weather Center, I'm meteorologist Jennifer Wojcicki. Right now, it's 59 degrees.
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5: Slight chance of rain showers with fog and spots early today. Otherwise, cloudy skies expected. Daytime highs approaching 67. Winds out of the east around 5 miles per hour. Cloudy skies expected again tonight. Chance for storms. Lows dip down to about 60. From the CAMI Weather Center, I'm meteorologist Jennifer Wojcicki. Right now, it's 59 degrees.
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0: Ricky Van Shelton and kicking off Breakfast with the Legends here on Country's All-Time Hits. Kimmy Ketry, I'm Paul Perkins. Hey, it's a Friday morning. On the way, we've got Dwight Yoakam, Alabama, and Billy Ray Cyrus. And right now, it doesn't sound like Johnny Paycheck is headed to work.
1: Take this job.

Kimmy Country, another chance for you to register to win the Chevy Silverado, Yamaha Kodiak 450, and Broil King Grill. Thunder Games crew headed to Stamford for the Pork Day celebration. You can see us in the parade tomorrow morning at 10:30. Registration's after the parade up until 12:30.

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1: With the latest in ag information on the Rural Radio Network, good morning. I'm Chad Moyer. 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Yesterday, the farm markets took kind of a wait-and-see attitude towards the U.S.-China trade summit. Before the close, the meeting produced little news. Weak weekly export sales didn't help the bulls either. Soybeans and wheat sales missed expectations. Corn sales were at the low end of expectations. Wheat prices under pressure with the diplomatic talks favoring an energy infrastructure ceasefire. As of this morning, the U.S.-China trade meeting was being described as a lot of pomp and circumstance with few tangible gains. For the end of September, the Midwest weather remains wet. Frost is a possibility the first week in October in some northern areas. Yesterday, USDA did announce that China bought 120,000 metric tons of soybeans for delivery in the current marketing year. U.S. wheat export commitments now total 24% more than a year ago, ahead of USDA projections. Total corn export commitments are down 29% from the same time 1 year ago. Crude oil market dropped to $93 a barrel amid reports the U.S. and Iranian negotiators are discussing reopening the Strait of Hormuz. Here in the overnight session in the ECBOT, we are lower. December corn down 9 3/4, 5.17 3/4. March down a dime, 5.31 1/2. November soybeans down 13 1/4 at 13.04 1/4. January down 13 1/2 at 13.18 1/2. December Kansas City wheat 15 3/4 down 7.51 1/4. 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
10: Slight chance of rain showers with fog and spots early today. Otherwise, cloudy skies expected. Daytime highs approaching 67. Winds out of the east around 5 miles per hour. Cloudy skies expected again tonight. Chance for storms. Lows dip down to about 60. From the Cammy Weather Center, I'm meteorologist Jennifer Wojcicki. Right now, it's 59 degrees.
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0: Reba on Country's all-time hits. Kimmy Country, I'm Paul Perkins. We've got more Breakfast with the Legends on the way. Including Clint Black, Juice Newton, and Merle.
1: Well, you tell me how she was when you once knew her. How she played her games with many, many men. And you tell me that you don't think I'm

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Kimmy Country, later this afternoon, we've got high school football. Arapahoe playing at Bertrand. Kickoff is set for 3 here on Kimmy Country. SCM is at Medicine Valley. Kickoff tonight at 7. You can hear that game on 880 KRVN. Here's Merle.

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3: 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Well, it's on the road for Nebraska football as Matt Rhule's squad will head to East Lansing today to open up Big Ten Conference play against Michigan State.
4: They have an excellent team, very balanced. They don't beat themselves. Lowest in the league in penalties. They don't turn the ball over. Run the football. Cam Edwards is a great back. They got a big, powerful offensive line, playmakers. You know, we had a chance to see the quarterback last year. He threw for 2 touchdowns against us. He's really good in this system. The Coach Sheridan's come in and brought, you know, what they did with Coach DeBoer, Alabama. And they had every chance to win on Saturday night. So they've certainly placed big-time competition. And
3: senior offensive lineman Gunnar Gatula said they know that they're going to be in for a physical challenge from this Spartan defense.
5: Yeah, it's going to be an exciting challenge for us, starting Big Ten play on the road against a good team in Michigan State. So excited to see how we do, how we play.
3: Kickoff for Saturday's game on the BTN is set for 4 p.m. Reporting with the Nebraska football team in Lincoln, I'm Sean Callahan of HuskerOnline.com.
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11: 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Showers and thunderstorms are expected today and tomorrow.

0: allowing up to 20,000 pounds per axle. State Ag Director Sherry Vinton says the relief is not a silver bullet, but comes as row crop producers face tight margins and ranchers continue hauling feed into wildfire-damaged areas. Vinton says the state could extend the orders if conditions warrant, and he is asking President Trump to suspend diesel exports. Roughly 50 people were on hand for a hearing Wednesday evening at the Dawson County Opportunity Center in response to four taxable entities increasing collections over the allowable growth limit. Of the taxing entities, the City of Cozad's budget request was $954,426, and their budget will exceed last year's by 4%. Cozad Mayor Marcus Clipping said that the tax increase is based on the Paulson Sports Complex loss of sales tax revenues stemming from the 2024 hailstorm, increased fees to Dawson County Dispatch, and insurance premium increases. Other increases were levied by Dawson County, Gothenburg Schools, and Sumner Eddyville Miller Schools. For KRVN News, I'm Bob Brogan.
1: Overcast with fog early today with a high of 67. Winds out of the east around 5 miles per hour. Overcast tonight, chance for storms, lows around 60. Overcast skies tomorrow, chance for showers, highs level off around 75. From the CAMI Weather Center, I'm meteorologist Jennifer Wojcicki. Currently, it's 59 degrees.
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Love is Alive, the Judds here on Country's All Time Hits. Kimmy Country and Breakfast with the Legends. I'm Paul Perkins. More Legends on the way. Dolly, Randy Millsap, and Keith Whitley. Right now, the lead single from his greatest hits album, released in 1996, number one for Mark Chestnut.

He's Ronnie Millsap on Country's All-Time Hits. Can be country. Many of us like it to start our day, and it really shows in a new survey. 66% of American adults who drink coffee consume an average of 18 cups a week. 86% of coffee drinkers have coffee first thing in the morning. What are you drinking today?

0: every season.
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7: Overcast with fog early today with a high of 67. Winds out of the east around 5 miles per hour. Overcast tonight, chance for storms, lows around 60. Overcast skies tomorrow, chance for showers, highs level off around 75. From the Cami Weather Center, I'm meteorologist Jennifer Wojcicki. Currently, it's 59 degrees.
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That's play KAMI. I'm Paul Perkins with more Breakfast with the Legends. Eddie Raymond is right ahead of your sports. After that, we've got George Strait and John Anderson.

0: And high school football action last night. Brady's nice year continues as they down Mullen 54-30, and South Loop had little trouble with Franklin, winning it 56-0. This afternoon, high school football today is 3-1 Bertrand, hosts 2-2 Arapahoe. This is the first year of three classes for eight-man football, and Arapahoe head coach Dustin Kronhoffen says it's honestly helped them out.
1: You know, I'm really glad we're not in D1. We'd be, you know, close to the bottom of D1 if we had our regular two eight-man classifications. And, you know, some of those D1 teams at the top are, you know, they got 40 kids out. You know, they're playing 16. We just wouldn't be able to compete with that. So I'm glad we went three classes. I think it's working out for everybody. There's still kind of some quirks to it. We're getting used to it, but.
0: Bertrand has won three straight after dropping their season opener. They've been dominant in those victories. Under first-year head coach Caden Holm, the Vikings are looking for their most wins since 2021 if they can win today. And Holm says a lot of things have gone into this winning streak.
2: I mean, the biggest thing is the buy-in that these kids have produced. They bought into what we're doing, you know, and that's been huge. The leadership has just really grown from this fall till now, and the buy-in has just made practice enjoyable for all of them and getting better each day. And this week I've been really pleased with practice. We've had a good couple days this week. They're bought in, really getting after it this week. So hopefully that continues here as we're headed into Arapahoe.
0: Bertrand beat the Warriors a year ago. Kickoff this afternoon again is at 3. You can catch it on Kimmy Country and at KRVN.com. Big six-man game tonight, SCM at Medicine Valley. That's the 7 o'clock kickoff that you can hear on 880 KRVN. Other games of note, big game in Minden as the Whippets host Adams Central and Gothenburg with a big game at Ord. High school volleyball in a match we had for you on 880 KRVN. Gothenburg was able to take care of Minden, winning it in 4. Other winners last night included Amherst, Ansley Litchfield, Aurora, Axtell, and Blue Hill. Broken Bow got the best of Centennial. Cambridge beat Medicine Valley, and Centura knocked off Centennial and Broken Bow. Shaylin was a winner last night at 4 over Hitchcock County, and Cozad knocked off Sutherland and Maxwell. Another action last night, winners included Central Catholic and Holdridge, and Kearney Catholic swept Lexington. It was Loomis over Elm Creek winning that one in 3, and McCook was a straight set winner over Hershey. Mullen, St. Pat's, and Northwest all won as North Platte swept Lexington. They also beat Kearney Catholic. It was Sandhills Thetford over Stewart. Good night for SCM. They outlasted Elm Creek in 3 and then swept Loomis. Sutherland down Maxwell. It was Sutton over St. Cecilia. Valentine got the best of Sandhills Thetford and York last night in a sweep over Kearney. Big college volleyball match tonight at the Health and Sports Center in Kearney. 7th-ranked 13-1 UNK plays 13-1 17th-ranked Emporia State. Now, the Hornets swept the Lopers a year ago. First serve tonight is set for 6. We will bring you the match on 93.1 The River and 106.9 in Kearney. Nebraska starts Big Ten action tonight at home, hosting Rutgers at 7. You can hear that one on Kimmy Country. And in the NFL last night, no trouble for the Falcons as they beat the slumping Packers, winning it 35-14. That is a look at sports. 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I'm Jason Jorgensen.
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Country's all-time hits. Kimmy Country's celebrity birthdays today, including actor Michael Douglas at 82, and his wife and actress Catherine Zeta-Jones at 57, supermodel Cheryl Teague, 79, Hanson Williams, remember him as Potsy on Happy Days, 77, Mark Hamill, who plays Luke Skywalker in Star Wars, 75, actress Heather Locklear is 65, also actor and singer Will Smith, 58.

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2: 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Cattlemen, July 1 starts a new crop year for LRP policies. This means a few changes to the program. On feeder cattle, we now can get coverage up to 900 pounds on unborn calves. A minor change for the fed cattle affects the final target weight. These are just a couple of changes to LRP that help you protect your bottom line. LRP is available every day after 3:30 except for holidays and cattle on feed report days. Don't get caught unprotected when the market decides to take a turn for the worst. Call home. The Home Agency, that is, 308-537-3511.
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7: For KRVN News, I'm Bob Brogan. The Nebraska Prairie Museum in Holdridge will have its annual Fall Festival this Saturday, September 26th, from 10 a.m. to 4 p.m. Museum Executive Director Micah Heiser says there are numerous indoor and outdoor activities with plenty of food options.
8: So we will have Braxton's, which will be offering barbecue. We'll have Nelson's with their authentic camp stove experience. And we'll have a new one, Cliff's authentic Mexican food truck, as well as some really unique snack options. So we'll have Funky Monkey having their wonderful slushies things. But we'll also have somebody doing spiral potatoes. You might see those at like the state fair. And then also we have a donut food truck. So they'll have really specialty kinds of dessert donuts.
7: Activities to choose from include a corn maze, pumpkin painting, an RC tank obstacle course. There will be historical demonstrations from mountain men to a Civil War cannon, and the annual Nebraska's largest pumpkin competition will be taking place during the Fall Festival as well. Go to Nebraska Prairie Museum Facebook page for event details. The 14th annual Team Jack Radiothon was held Thursday at the Home Agency in Elwood, raising money and awareness for pediatric brain cancer research. The unofficial total raised during this year's event was $210,000. The annual fundraiser was broadcast statewide through the Huskers Radio Network and dozens of local radio stations. Funds raised through the Radiothon will directly support childhood brain cancer research, including major commitments to the University of Nebraska Medical Center. For KRVN News, I'm Bob Brogan.
9: overcast with fog early today with a high of 67. Winds out of the east around 5 miles per hour. Overcast tonight, chance for storms, lows around 60. Overcast skies tomorrow, chance for showers, highs level off around 75. From the CAMI Weather Center, I'm meteorologist Jennifer Wojcicki. Currently, it's 59 degrees.
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0: 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Trisha Yearwood, Willie, and Alan Jackson.
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1: Time now for a look at the factors influencing commodity trade for a Friday. And on the line from Chicago to get us set up is Craig Turner with StoneX Financial. Good morning, Craig.
2: Yeah, good morning. So the CBOT is lower after Thursday's meeting between Trump and Xi failed to bring any real news about ag demand. Turkey's president yesterday said the country's increased efforts to reestablish a Black Sea grain corridor after they talked to Ukraine's Zelensky. So maybe some positive news there. What's really interesting is Brazil consultancies, some of these private estimators are looking at soybean production at about 173 to 175 million metric tons. So that's down about 3%. Now, our StoneX team in Brazil has, at around 183. So there's about a difference of about 10 million metric tons. Again, we're very early on. We're barely about to start planting down there. But 10 million metric tons is about 350 million bushels, which is going to be the U.S. carryout. So that's very interesting. The path of least resistance is lower right now. Funds are long. They're cutting positions as we head into the weekend. The next big report is September 30th stocks. We're looking for about 1.9 billion bushels in corn, about 325 million in soybeans. So again, for right now, path of least resistance is lower. And it's a combination of the lack of fresh news out of the Trump and Z talks. And we've got harvest pressure. There's reasons to be bullish down the road here, but in the short term, it's going to be tough heading into the weekend, heading into these reports. And if we don't get any positive news, out of the meetings today, yesterday and today, then we're likely just going to end up lower and maybe a little bit more pressure next week.
1: Okay, we'll see where it takes us. That's Craig Turner with StoneX Financial. Do remember, trading of commodity futures and options involves risk of loss and may not be suitable to all investors.
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14: Overcast with fog early today with a high of 67. Winds out of the east around 5 miles per hour. Overcast tonight, chance for storms, lows around 60. Overcast skies tomorrow, chance for showers, highs level off around 75. From the Kami Weather Center, I'm meteorologist Jennifer Wojcicki. Currently, it's 59 degrees.
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Forster Sisters here on Country's All-Time Hits. Kevin Country, I'm Paul Perkins, right after Diamond Rail. We better check with your opening markets. Also before 9, Merle hit George Strait. Here's the number one on a 1988, Dwight Yoakam, Buck Owens, 20th biggest song of the year.

0: ARVN Farm Director Steve White. 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
4: 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Grain markets under some heavy pressure heading into today's trade. Corn, soybeans, and wheat all sharply double digits lower in today's trade. That pressure largely coming from a lack of fresh ag demand news following yesterday's meeting between President Trump and the Chinese President Xi Jinping. StoneX Financial's Craig Turner just this morning says the market also dealing with harvest pressure and fund liquidation.
5: There's reasons to be bullish down the road here, but in the short term, it's going to be tough heading into the weekend.
4: December corn down 12 and a quarter at 515 and a quarter. November soybeans off 17 and a half at 13. Chicago wheat in December down 19 and a half at 687 and a half. Kansas City wheat in December down 20 to 747. And Minneapolis spring wheat off 13 at 706. Meanwhile, in the livestock trade this morning, hog futures could see a higher opening after yesterday's quarterly hogs and pigs report showed supplies below expectations. As for cattle, cash cattle trade has been limited with most major packer bids around 340 to 345. Jerry Stoll of Country Futures saying cattle futures are also reacting to disruptions at beef plants in Kansas.
6: In the Liberal, Dodge City, Garden City area, there's been infested with ice. Agents, and it's resulted in disrupted slaughter of cattle. Many of the people working at those plants, whether they're legal or papered or not, are just afraid to come out.
4: Consequently, week-to-date slaughter running well below both last week and last year. On the outside markets, they're adding some pressure as well. Crude oil down more than $2 a barrel, while the dollar index is lower. 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

Merle Haggard and American Music Icon on Kevin Country. Coming up later today, we've got high school football this afternoon. Kick off at 3 for Arapahoe Bertrand right here on Kevin Country on 80 to KRVN tonight. SEM playing at Medicine Valley. Kick off at 7. Here's George Strait.

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2: 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Simply enroll eligible acres for haying or grazing in at least two coverage intervals and see if it rains. PRF indemnities are calculated when the final rainfall index in your grid falls below the trigger index during the selected intervals. 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

0: Island's Adventure, January 30th through February 8th. 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
3: For KRVN News, I'm Bob Brogan. Nebraska Senator Deb Fischer is pressing the Senate to pass a new farm bill, saying producers cannot keep operating under short-term extensions of a law first passed in 2018.
4: To be frank, America's farmers and ranchers are struggling. Drought, high input costs, and low yields have made it a very trying time.
3: The Senate Ag Committee advanced the bill last week. Fischer spoke on the Senate floor Thursday, highlighting the push for year-round E15, expanded access to precision agriculture technology, protections for tribal nutrition programs, and more flexibility for virtual fencing after natural disasters like Nebraska's historic wildfires.
4: Let's pass the Farm Bill. Let's give America's farmers and ranchers the stability that they need.
3: Fischer told us last week she expects a Senate vote during the approaching lame duck session. The 14th annual Team Jack Radiothon was held Thursday at the Home Agency in Elwood, raising money and awareness for pediatric brain cancer research. The unofficial total raised during this year's event, $210,000. The annual fundraiser was broadcast statewide through the Huskers Radio Network and dozens of local radio stations. Funds raised through the Radiothon will directly support childhood brain cancer research, including major commitments to the University of Nebraska Medical Center. For KRVN News, I'm Bob Brogan.
5: Overcast with fog early today with a high of 67. Winds out of the east around 5 miles per hour. Overcast tonight, chance for storms, lows around 60. Overcast skies tomorrow, chance for showers, highs level off around 75. From the CAMI Weather Center, I'm meteorologist Jennifer Wojcicki. Currently, it's 59 degrees.
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I'm Paul Perkins. Happy Friday. How about we start your workday with nonstop legends from the Judds, John Conley and Susie Bogus.

Next side of 30, John Conley on Ketchy's all-time hits. Kemi Ketchy, your top-ranked Nebraska volleyball team, 11-0 on the season. Starting Big Ten play this evening, hosting Rutgers. First serve at 7. We've got the game right here on Kemi Ketchy. Our coverage at 6.

Kimmy Country, make sure you join Rodney Yates and the Original Country Gold tomorrow night, 7 until midnight. Taking your request this weekend, spotlighting the music of Brooks and Dunn, playing three of their songs each hour. I'm Paul Perkins. Just ahead, I've got Patty Loveless, Randy Travis, and Trisha Yearwood.

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2: 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This is Big Red at the Net, an update on Husker volleyball. I'm Joel Janacek. The Huskers are 11-0 on this season following a dominating home sweep of Missouri on Wednesday, which served as the remake game from the Wrigley Field debacle earlier this month. Despite the lopsided win, Nebraska did not exit the game unscathed as sophomore outside hitter Torreya Sigler left the match in the second set with an injury and was seen after the game walking with a boot on her right leg. Head coach Danny Busboom Kelly said she was happy the way the team responded after losing Sigler to the injury.
3: I thought we played great. We've been talking about this playing really steady for the entirety of a match, and they were talking about how they were maybe a little loose and goofy tonight, but still really focused, and I think we scored after every single timeout and maybe every challenge, almost all of them, so I think that's a very good indication of us like being very dialed in and paying attention to what's going on and the competitive mindset, even if we're a little goofy and loose.
2: It's a big weekend for Nebraska as they'll open Big Ten play at home with a pair of matches at the Devaney Center in Lincoln. Tonight, the Huskers square off with Rutgers at 7 o'clock before hosting Ohio State at 8 o'clock tomorrow night. After this weekend, the Huskers will hit the road for three consecutive conference away games. For Big Red at the Net, I'm Joel Janacek.
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6: U.S. health regulators could soon endorse the use of a certain blood test to detect cancers. Fox's Eben Brown reports.
7: Your doctor may soon be able to use a simple blood test to find out if you may have certain types of cancer. The U.S. Food and Drug Administration's advisory panel voted 7-2 in favor of using the Galeri blood test. Results of that test alone don't confirm a cancer diagnosis, but it can signal a physician to the presence of certain tumors in patients ages 50 or older. A positive result would then require further testing to determine whether or not the patient has cancer. The test is not yet fully approved by the FDA. Eben Brown, Fox News.
6: Well, roughly 50 people were on hand for a hearing Wednesday night at the Dawson County Opportunity Center in response to four taxable entities increasing collections over the allowable growth limit. Of the taxing entities, the City of Cozad's budget request was $954,426.25, and their budget will exceed last year's by 4%. Cozad Mayor Marcus Klepping said that the tax increase is based on the Paulson Sports Complex, loss of sales tax revenues stemming from the 2024 hailstorm, increased fees to Dawson County Dispatch, and insurance premium increases. Other increases were levied by Dawson County with a budget of $14.4 million, Gothenburg Schools with a budget of $12 million, and SEM Schools with a budget of $4.8 million to their budget. The schools were represented by their superintendents, Allison Jonas for Gothenburg, Ben Wright for SEM, and Bill Stewart represented the Dawson County Commissioners. Many people listed their complaints in the public comment, which ran a roughly hour and a half. For KRVN News, I'm Ellen Simmons.
8: Overcast with fog early today with a high of 67. Winds out of the east around 5 miles per hour. Overcast tonight, chance for storms, lows around 60. Overcast skies tomorrow, chance for showers, highs level off around 75. From the CAMI Weather Center, I'm meteorologist Jennifer Vujic.

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Country's all-time hits here on Kimmy. That's Reba McEntire. What am I going to do about you? Christian Schwartz here, hanging out with you here on your Friday. Hope that you're having a great start to your day, wherever that you happen to be. Just ahead, we're going to bring you music from Vince Gill and George Strait. Right now, here's Glenn Campbell.

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George Strait, All My Exes Live in Texas, here on Cammy playing your country's all-time hits. Well, today there's going to be a lot of sports coming across KRVN. First, we're going to have Arapahoe taking on Bertrand in high school football. Pregame will be at 2:50 p.m. right here on Cammy Country. Emporia State will take on UNK in volleyball with pregame at 5:30 p.m. over on 93.1 The River and 106.9 in Kearney. Nebraska volleyball will take on Rutgers with pregame at 6 p.m. here on Cammy Country. And SEM football will take on Med Valley with pregame at 6:30 p.m. over on 880 KRVN. For a full list of events that we are covering in the future, head on over to our website, krvn.com, and go to the sports calendar page.

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1: 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Grain trade is down today with disappointment at the lack of news out of the trade summit between the president and China. We, though, have come up off the morning lows a ways here, about a dime in the corn futures. We are back to single-digit losses in corn after the morning had us dropping about a dime, and there hasn't been any mention of corn or wheat purchases out of the trade meeting so far, which is what the market was hoping for headed into Thursday. Soybeans are down, even with strong demand so far. The trade was counting on seeing some concrete plans for further demand, and the soybean oil is also under pressure from lower crude, with word that the U.S. and Iran may have reached a deal for reopening the Strait of Hormuz. And wheat futures have fallen on news that several countries are joining the efforts to create some kind of peace between Russia and Ukraine. December corn is down 4 1/4 at 5.23 1/4. March down a nickel at 5.36 1/2. November soybeans down a dime at 13.07 1/2. January down 10 3/4 at 13.21. December Chicago wheat down 14 1/4 at 6.92 1/2. March down 13 1/4 at 7.08 1/4. December KC wheat down 14 at 7.53. March down 14 1/4 at 7.65 1/4. October live cattle are down 120 at 217.87. December down 80 at 220.30. November feeders up 110 at 329.17. January up 120 at 321.85. October lean hogs down 32 cents at 78.87. December down 42 at 69.05. 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
8: 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At 6, UNK takes on Emporia State in volleyball. 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
9: Overcast with fog early, today with a high of 67. Winds out of the east, around 5 miles per hour. Overcast, tonight, chance for storms, lows around 60. Overcast skies, tomorrow, chance for showers, highs level off around 75. From the Kami Weather Center, I'm meteorologist Jennifer Wojcicki. Right now, it's 61 degrees.
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The second single from their self-titled debut album, this song hit number one on the Billboard Hot Country Singles and Tracks chart 30 years ago in 1996. That was Ricochet with Daddy's Money here on Cami Country. Christian Schwartz here hanging out with you as we're halfway through the 10 o'clock hour here on your Friday morning. Before this hour is over, it's music from Brooks and Dunn and Hank Williams Jr. Right now, here's Ronnie Millsap.

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Hank Williams Jr. on Cammy playing at country's all-time hits. Well, if you're looking for something to eat during your lunch break today, stay tuned. We're going to have the midday menu coming up before we hit 11 o'clock. Between now and then, it's more of country's all-time hits, including this classic from Ann Murray, You Needed Me, here on Cammy.

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7: Well, Skyler Funeral Home was destroyed in a fire early Thursday morning. Skyler and David City Fire Departments responded to a fire at Svoboda Moravec Johnson Mortuary around 4:15 Thursday morning. The funeral home confirmed that no bodies were in the building. They will continue to serve families from their David City location. A cause for the fire has not been determined. Well, in a joint statement, city leaders in Dodge City, Garden City, and Liberal, Kansas, confirmed that there was an uptick in immigration and customs enforcement activity with no advance warning from the agency in the three towns that make up the Golden Triangle of meatpacking. Other towns in southwest and central Kansas also had similar increases in ICE activity, but there was no statement made by other cities in Kansas. ICE had been using the Finney County Fairgrounds in Garden City as a staging and operations area. In a statement, the fairgrounds said facility usage was granted without knowing prior what it would be used for. The fairgrounds asked them to vacate the facilities after the full extent of the facility usage was determined. Multiple businesses in and around the three towns closed their doors for Wednesday, citing safety concerns. Wednesday's production schedule at the National Beef Facility in Liberal was altered in the morning, but was back to operation as usual by the afternoon. Both U.S. Senators for Kansas, Jerry Moran and Roger Marshall, said on Twitter Wednesday that they had been in contact with Department of Homeland Security Secretary Mark Wayne Mullen regarding the increase in ICE activity. For KRVN News, I'm Ellen Simmons.
8: Chance for drizzle with fog and spots early this afternoon. Otherwise, cloudy skies expected. Daytime highs approaching 67. Easterly winds 5 to 10 miles per hour. Cloudy skies expected again tonight. Chance of thunderstorms. Lows dip down to about 60. From the KAMI Weather Center, I'm meteorologist Jennifer Wojcicki. Currently 61.

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The late and great Dolly Parton, But You Know I Love You, here on Cami, playing a country's all-time hits. We are now into the 11 o'clock hour. Happy Friday morning out there, wherever that you happen to be. One final hour until we hit the afternoon. More country music is on the way from Willie Nelson and David Allen Coe. And this hit from Sawyer Brown, Some Girls Do, on Cami.

was the perfect country and western song. I wrote him back a letter and I told him it was not the perfect country and western song because he hadn't said anything at all about mama or trains or trucks or prison or getting drunk.

David Allen Coe on Cammy playing at country's all-time hits. Well, we would like to highlight your upcoming events on air and online. 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Highway 101's on the way right now. Here's Travis Tritt.

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1: Good morning, I'm Lacey Shippey for the Rural Radio Network, and it's time to take a look at our midday livestock trade with livestock market analyst Kyle Bumstead. And Kyle, we have a busy Friday before we can head into the weekend. Tell me a little bit about what's happening in our cattle complex today.
2: Well, Lacey, I think in all of our markets, you just want to put your seatbelt on and keep your arms and legs in at all times and just ride the ride here the way it feels today. We've got the live cattle down 60 cents here in the October, December cattle down a nickel, February cattle up 25, and the April cattle up 35. We're well off our highs, but we're also well off our lows in all these complexes too. So very interesting moves here that we've seen here today. It's been pretty wide range. We've heard reports of the ICE enforcement out there in Texas now and Oklahoma and things like that. That may be happening today. Nobody can get good confirmation on it. They said there's some major packers down there that said that they've had them visiting them, but they cannot get that confirmed. So it could be another rumor, a lot of rumors being traded here today. But what we do know, as far as the live cattle go, we've seen some 220 here trade in eastern Nebraska, some 220, some 219 as well. We've seen 345 bid here in eastern Nebraska from majors. Did see that there was a report out at 220 bids in Kansas and Texas this morning, and they've been passing on those, and they're asking for 226 to 227. Nothing's been traded down there, so going to be very interesting. I've heard that there's some cattle getting pulled forward here by some eastern Nebraska regionals here due to yard conditions and cattle conditions and things like that here that were supposed to go the end of October, but they're actually coming in the end of September, so that might be taking some cattle off, you know, kind of taking some packers out of the market here a little bit, but we'll see what happens. So very interesting. You've got one arm of the government that's fighting each other. You got ICE enforcement, and you've got the other leg saying, hey, we're going to try to help out the beef producers. So it's very interesting. We're going to be watching that slaughter number very closely here.
1: Thank you, Kyle. That is livestock market analyst Kyle Bumstead here on the Rural Radio Network.
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10: Chance for drizzle with fog and spots early this afternoon. Otherwise, cloudy skies expected. Daytime highs approaching 67. Easterly winds 5 to 10 miles per hour. Cloudy skies expected again tonight. Chance of thunderstorms. Lows dip down to about 60. From the CAMI Weather Center, I'm meteorologist Jennifer Wojcicki. Right now, 62.
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0: Reba McEntire, whoever's in New England on Cammy, playing a country's all-time hits. Another check of the midday menu coming up before we hit noon. We'll also have a look at your news and weather as we turn the hour. Right now, we're going to keep it going with country's all-time hits. Here's Garth Brooks.
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3: The 14th annual Team Jack Radiothon was held Thursday at the Home Agency in Elwood, raising money and awareness for pediatric brain cancer research. The unofficial total raised during this year's event was $210,000. The annual fundraiser was broadcast statewide through the Huskers Radio Network and dozens of local radio stations. Funds raised through the Radiothon will directly support childhood brain cancer research, including major commitments to the University of Nebraska Medical Center. Well, Nebraska Senator Deb Fischer is pressing the Senate to pass a new farm bill, saying producers cannot keep operating under short-term extensions of a law first passed in 2018.
6: To be frank, America's farmers and ranchers are struggling. Drought, high input costs, and low yields have made it a very trying time.
3: The Senate Ag Committee advanced the bill last week. Fischer spoke on the Senate floor Thursday, highlighting the push for a year-round E15, expanded access to precision agriculture technology, protections for tribal nutrition programs, and more flexibility for virtual fencing after natural disasters like Nebraska's historic wildfires.
6: Let's pass the Farm Bill. Let's give America's farmers and ranchers the stability that they need.
3: Fischer told us last week she expects a Senate vote during the approaching lame duck season. For KRVN News, I'm Ellen Simmons.
7: Chance for drizzle with fog and spots early this afternoon. Otherwise, cloudy skies expected. Daytime highs approaching 67. Easterly winds 5 to 10 miles per hour. Cloudy skies expected again tonight. Chance of thunderstorms. Lows dip down to about 60. From the Kami Weather Center, I'm meteorologist Jennifer Vujicki. Right now, 62.
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That's John Anderson on KMU playing at country's all-time hits as we are now into your Friday afternoon. Hope that you're having a great start to it, wherever that you happen to be. Ashton Schwartz here hanging out with you. And right now, we're going to go back in time to 1979 for this hit from Johnny Cash. It's Ghost Riders in the Sky here on KMU.

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That's Merle Haggard with Big City on Cami, playing a country's all-time hits. 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
6: Cloudy with fog early this afternoon with a chance for drizzle. High of 67, winds out of the east, 5 to 10 miles per hour. Overcast skies again tonight. Chance for storms. Lows level off around 60. Chance for showers tomorrow. Highs around 75. Cloudy skies expected. From the Kami Weather Center, I'm meteorologist Paul Trombley. Currently, it's 63 degrees.
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This song hit number one on the Hot Country Singles Chart back in 1991, 35 years ago. That's Alabama with Down Home here on Cammie, playing you America's music icons. We are halfway through the noon hour here on your Friday.

Restless Heart with Wheels on Cami, playing you America's music icons. Well, we're getting ready to round out the noon hour. We're going to have the Big Ten Blitz coming up before we hit 1 o'clock. Right now, here's Ronnie Millsap. Why don't you spend the night?

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3: Up next, it's the Big Ten Blitz, brought to you by Pony Express Chevrolet and Buick in Gothenburg and Pony Express Ford in Minden. With the Big Ten Blitz, I'm Jason Jorgensen. The Huskers will face their first true test of the season tomorrow afternoon on the road at East Lansing as they start off Big Ten play against 2-1 Michigan State. Spartans are led by former Northwestern head coach Pat Fitzgerald, who has been very impressed in the first month of the season with the Huskers' offense.
4: He's in complete control, and they've got really talented guys. So it's a very impressive offense. So we've got to tackle better. We've got to block the struck better. We're going to need a win on the perimeter. They've got weapons on the outside. They'll get the ball out there into the perimeter, probably more than anybody we've seen so far to this point. So we got our hands full, there's no doubt.
3: Spartans are coming off a loss last week to top 10 ranked Notre Dame, and Nebraska's looking for its first win at Michigan State since 2012. And that's the Big Ten Blitz. I'm Jason Jorgensen.
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10: Well, at Wednesday's Dawson County property tax hearing, Gothenburg landowner Glade Smith made a startling claim about farm income and property taxes.
11: I passed out a feasibility study based on historical increases, budget increases, and the corresponding tax hikes on agricultural property. The report shows an estimated time frame of 18 to 28 years until the school system will demand 100% of approximated earned income from local farm ground. Please note that this time frame would accelerate if the increased budget proposal were to pass.
10: Smith's handout was specific to Gothenburg Public Schools, who were one of four taxable entities increasing property tax collections over the allowable growth limit. The city of Cozad, Dawson County, and Sumner-Eddyville-Miller Public Schools were the other taxable entities in the hearing. More details, including the handout Smith provided at the hearing, can be found at KRVN.com. Well, Skyler's funeral home was destroyed in a fire early Thursday morning. The Skyler and David City Fire Departments responded to a fire at Swoboda Moravec Johnson Mortuary around 4:15 Thursday morning. The funeral home confirmed that no bodies were in the building. They will continue to serve families from their David City location. The cause of the fire has not been determined. For breaking news, weather, market information, and sports, visit us anytime at KRVN.com, find us on Facebook, or stay connected with the KRVN mobile apps. 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
12: Cloudy skies expected this afternoon, with daytime highs approaching 67. Southeasterly winds, 5 to 10 miles per hour. Cloudy skies expected again tonight. Chance of thunderstorms. Lows level off around 60. Chance of rain showers tomorrow. High temperatures reach up to 75. Cloudy skies expected. From the CAMI Weather Center, I'm meteorologist Paul Trombley. Currently 63.
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Released in 1982, became a number one hit for her in both the U.S. and Canada. Also, it crossed over onto the pop charts in several countries. That was Sylvia with Nobody here on Cammy playing a country's all-time hits. We are now into the 1 o'clock hour here on your Friday afternoon. Whether you're at home, on the road, or at work, thank you so much for making us a part of your day playing a country's all-time hits here on Cammy. I'm Christian Schwartz here, and coming up, we're going to have a country legend duet from Kenny Rogers and Dolly Parton. Right now, though, here's George Strait.

Willie Nelson, Blue Skies here on KMI, playing you America's music icons. Well, we have a lot of sports coming your way this weekend, but today here on KMI Country, we have a doubleheader of sports. Arapahoe will take on Bertrand with pregame at 2:50 p.m., and then later on tonight, Nebraska volleyball will take on Rutgers with pregame at 6 p.m. Both of those matchups can be heard right here on KMI Country, but if you go to our sports calendar page at krvn.com, you'll see a full list of events that we are covering in the future.

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1: 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Grain markets are going to round out the session in mixed fashion today, coming a long ways up from the opening this morning. Corn futures are trading slightly higher as the weather starts to become more of a concern for traders, with continued rains moving across the plains and into the Corn Belt once again, causing more harvest delays. Soybeans are also higher by a penny or two, as there has been some renewed hope around the trade summit. While there isn't any solid news yet about anything concerning more ag purchases, news is that Monday should bring more clarity and information about the negotiations. Wheat futures are still lower, though well off the lows, with talk of more efforts to open the Black Sea to grain shipments. December corn is up 1 1/4 at 5.28 3/4. March up 3/4 at 5.42 1/4. November soybeans up 2.5 at 13.20. January up 1 3/4 at 13.33 3/4. December Chicago wheat down 3 at 7.04. March down 2 3/4 at 7.18 3/4. December Kansas City wheat down 4 1/4 at 7.62 3/4. March down 4 3/4 at 7.74 3/4. October soybean meal down 170 at 374.40. October bean oil up 36 at 67.27. October live cattle down 20 at 218.87. December up 105 at 222.15. October feeders up 317 at 334.92. November up 390 at 331.97. October lean hogs down 97 at 78.22. 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
9: Cloudy skies expected this afternoon with daytime highs approaching 67. Southeasterly winds 5 to 10 miles per hour. Cloudy skies expected again tonight. Chance of thunderstorms. Lows level off around 60. Chance of rain showers tomorrow. High temperatures reach up to 75. Cloudy skies expected. From the Kami Weather Center, I'm meteorologist Paul Trombley. Currently 63.
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2: 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He's

she came to see him one last time. Oh, and we all wondered if she would. And it kept running through my mind, this time he's over her for good.

George Jones on KME playing a country's all-time hits. Well, today is September 25th. If today happens to be your birthday, well, happy birthday to you. You're sharing it with these celebrities. Actress Catherine Zeta-Jones, you might know her from Chicago or The Mask of Zorro. She is 57 years old today. Her husband, actor Michael Douglas, of course, Basic Instinct, Wall Street, Fatal Attraction, even Ant-Man, he is 82 years old today. Actor and singer Will Smith, of course, from Men in Black, The Fresh Prince of Bel-Air, and many other movies and TV shows. He is 58 years old today. And actor Mark Hamill, you might know him best as Luke Skywalker from the Star Wars movies, also is the voice of Joker from many Batman animated TV shows and movies. He is 75 years old today. So happy birthday to them, and happy birthday.

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9: Well, Nebraska farmers and ranchers will get a break on diesel costs for the next 90 days under an executive order from Governor Jim Pillen. Pillen says the order allows agricultural haulers to use untaxed dyed diesel or red diesel instead of higher taxed fuel. He tells the Rural Radio Network that includes trucks hauling grain, distillers, livestock, and feed.
10: And that means if you're hauling corn into town or soybeans, if you're hauling distillers away, if you're hauling feed to livestock, if you're hauling livestock to market, all of those can be able to be utilized and be able to get a diesel tax break for the next 90 days.
9: Pillen says the move comes as farmers head into harvest and diesel prices remain high. He says every savings matters to farmers and ranchers. U.S. health regulators could soon endorse the use of a certain blood test to detect cancers. Fox's Eben Brown reports.
0: Your doctor may soon be able to use a simple blood test to find out if you may have certain types of cancer. The U.S. Food and Drug Administration's advisory panel voted 7-2 in favor of using the Galeri blood test. Results of that test alone don't confirm a cancer diagnosis, but it can signal a physician to the presence of certain tumors in patients ages 50 or older. A positive result would then require further testing to determine whether or not the patient has cancer. The test is not yet fully approved by the FDA. Eben Brown, Fox News.

0: Thank you, Eben. 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
1: Overcast skies this afternoon with daytime highs approaching 67. Southeasterly winds 5 to 10 miles per hour. Cloudy skies expected again tonight. Chance of thunderstorms. Lows dip down to about 60. Slight chance of rain showers tomorrow. Highs around 75. Overcast skies. From the CAMI Weather Center, I'm meteorologist Paul Trombley. Currently 64.
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1: 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I'm Lacey Shippey from the Gingrich Structures Market Desk with a look at your closing market numbers for today. December corn up 3/4 at 5.28 1/4, a high of 5.29, a low of 5.14 3/4. March up 1/2 at 5.42, a high of 5.42 1/2, a low of 5.28 3/4. November soybeans up 1.5 at 13.19, a high of 13.20 1/2, a low of 12.97 1/2. January up 1/2 at 13.32 1/2, a high of 13.34 1/4, a low of 13.12 1/2. December Chicago wheat down 3 3/4 at 7.03 1/4, a high of 7.07, a low of 6.83 1/2. March down 3 1/4 at 7.18 1/4, a high of 7.21, a low of 6.98 3/4. December Kansas City wheat down a nickel at 7.62, a high of 7.65 1/4, a low of 7.42 1/4. March down 5.5 at 7.74, a high of 7.78, a low of 7.55 1/4. October soybean meal down 2.20 at 373.90, a high of 376.90, a low of 368.50. October bean oil up 33 at 67.26, a high of 67.31, a low of 66.06. October live cattle down 20 cents at 218.87, a high of 220.40, a low of 217.27. December up 105 at 222.15, a high of 223.20, a low of 219.70. October feeders up 317 at 334.92, a high of 335.95, a low of 331.22. November up 390 at 331.97, a high of 333.12, a low of 327.52. October lean hogs down 97 at 78.22, a high of 79.80, a low of 78.17. 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
10: Overcast skies this afternoon with daytime highs approaching 67. Southeasterly winds 5 to 10 miles per hour. Cloudy skies expected again tonight. Chance of thunderstorms. Lows dip down to about 60. Slight chance of rain showers tomorrow. Highs around 75. Overcast skies. From the CAMI Weather Center, I'm meteorologist Paul Trombley. Currently 64.
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1: Well, hello from Bertrand, where today it is an afternoon edition of Friday Night Lights as district play begins. And we've got a good one as the 3-1 Bertrand Vikings welcome in 2-2 Arapahoe. John Willis coming to you from our broadcast booth, sponsored by Troy's Tire and Auto and Koza, joined by my partner, Cade Moore. 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And Cade, as we welcome you into the booth, exciting matchup here to start out district play, and especially with the landscape of eight-man football with three classes now and less teams making into the playoffs, these games feel really important.
2: Yeah, especially in district play, those games get amped up even more. And like you said, teams spread out now, all these classes. Still have a lot of teams, but then instead of those 32-team playoffs, 16 teams make it in. So it makes these district games even more important. Two evenly matched teams today like to do a lot of the same things as well.
1: Start with this Arapahoe bunch. It's a very Arapahoe-like team. They're going to be in the I formation. It's going to be a lot of Wrigley McDonald and Briggs Hill. This is a team that when they're not turning the ball over, as we heard from Coach Kronhoffman, really good.
2: And that's exactly what you want from a coaching aspect. When you're having a team that runs the ball a lot, when they're running the ball a lot, and then when you can controlling the clock as well and not turning over the ball and moving the ball down the field, that's the best thing that you want. And controlling the clock, and that's the best friend is not turning over the ball.
1: Yeah, that was the big emphasis when talking with Coach Kronhoffman. Even asked him about his skill guys in Briggs Hill and Wrigley McDonald, and he says the big point of emphasis has just been, hey, we've got to be more careful holding on. And he says that game against Axtell was probably the best that has looked when the Warriors won 66-14. Now on the other side, talking about this Bertrand team, lost the season opener 58-14. Very good Hitchcock County team, but no matter who you're playing, it can be tough sometimes when you lose so big to open the season, but they have responded well, three straight dominating wins.
2: Yeah, and we did that Highline game earlier in the season. They responded really well, kind of dominated that game from first quarter to the fourth quarter, and that's really what you would like to see from your kids. You don't want to see your kids get down on yourself early and then kind of build on that throughout the rest of the year, and they rolled off three straight big wins these last 3 weeks to get to a 3-1 season so far.
1: And one of the biggest things I think that we've seen here as of late for this Bertrand team, after they ran the football a lot the first couple weeks of the season with Hunter Nelson, they still do that, but they've been passing it a lot more, and Drake Olson has really come into his own as a good passer.
2: Yeah, 8 touchdowns on the year, just that one interception. The game we called against Highline, they only had one completed pass. They had 2 completions on 2-point conversions. They were strictly I formation running the ball, so they became more and more balanced as the season has progressed, and that makes it so much tougher on the defense to try and to defend you.
1: Again, our pregame show tonight brought to you by JM's Cards and Gifts and Service Drug and Cozad, locally owned gift shop and pharmacy. Just ahead on our pregame show, we will take a look at the starting lineups between Arapahoe and Bertrand as you're listening to high school football this afternoon on KME Country.
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1: Just moments away from kickoff here between Arapaho and Bertrand. John Willis and Cade Moore back with you on Cami Country in our pregame show tonight, brought to you by JM's Cards and Gifts and Service Drug in Cozad, a locally owned gift shop and pharmacy. 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Bertrand won the toss. They elected to defer, so it will be Arapaho who will receive the opening kickoff. Here's how they will go first on the offensive line. It is Hudson Seach, the 5'11", 195-pound senior, who will start at center. McCaden Dunn, the sophomore, will start at left guard with Edgar Diaz, the 5'10", 220-pound junior, starting at right guard. The ends are Caden Yeager and Wyatt Songson. Starting quarterback is the 5'11 senior Briggs Hill, an all-district player a year ago. He's averaging over 6 yards per carry. Wrigley McDonald will start at tailback. He's got 4 rushing touchdowns. And then Trey Downey, the 2-time all-district lineman, this year has shifted into a fullback role, and so he will start at fullback for the Warriors. 242 rushing yards per game to just 31 passing yards per game, so they're really going to try to establish the run.
2: Yeah, it's no secret what they're going to try and do today. They've ran the ball 176 times, only 16 passes, so they're going to run their plays at you, and you just got to find a way to stop them because they're not going to stop running the ball at you this whole game.
1: All right, let's take a look at the other side, the Bertrand defense. Wiley Ford, the 6'1", 200-pound junior, will start at defensive line. 3-3 that Bertrand runs a lot of the season. We'll see if they stack the box a little bit more against this rushing attack, too. Braden Evans and Derek Potter are the two ends. Potter's been great at his end spot. He's got 27 tackles on the year. Linebackers are Drake Olson, Chris Hawk, and Rhett Brown. Drake Olson is the team's leading tackler. He's got 28 tackles on the air. The defensive backs are Hunter Nelson, who has 3 interceptions, and Peyton Way, the 6'3", 170-pound senior. And when you talk about this Bertrand defense, Kate, and that was something I asked Coach Holm about headed into this one, only allowing 23 points per game, and especially the last 3 weeks after that game against Hitchcock County, they've really figured some things out defensively.
2: Yeah, they've really responded well, and from that first game, Hitchcock County kind of ran the ball over them and passed the ball really too, but Hitchcock County, a really good team. They've won 15 of their last 14 games. Last year they lost to the state champions in Wynot, so yeah, but for Bertrand, they got to start today on defensively, just stopping the run, and they got to win first and second down to have success on defense today.
1: Again, one of my favorite quotes, I think, from Coach Holm in our pregame conversation, he says, their guys are excited to go hit people. You know, I just think that's a great quote as a defense as they're flying around. But that was a look at our starting lineups. These are brought to you by Pony Express Chevrolet and Buick in Gothenburg and Pony Express Ford in Minden. And, Kate, we really talked about this. As you look at this matchup, it really feels like we're going to get a great matchup of size versus speed, and that should be a fun matchup to see how that develops here tonight.
2: Yeah, especially with Bertrand, with Hunter Nelson in the backfield. He's speedy. He can get north and south. He can juke you out of your shoes, and especially with a quarterback as well, Drake Olson. He can run the ball as well, and he can swing it. But for Arapaho, they got the size. It looks like, and then they have the strength as well. And they're just kind of brute force. We're gonna run triple option, I formation. We're gonna run toss. We're gonna run power at you, and we're gonna run midline. It's really two teams that like to do the same things, but in just different ways. And it looks like it should be two evenly matched teams. They have a common opponent in Hitchcock County, so it should be a fun one today.
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1: 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Glad to have you along for afternoon high school football here tonight. Today, between Arapahoe and Bertrand, it's something that I've been thinking about all day, and I'm still messing it up. But here we go. This high school football matchup, Arapahoe, who will receive, they are in their white top uniforms with the blue lettering, blue pants, and the white helmets for Bertrand. They're in their all-black uniforms with the white lettering and the white helmets as we are ready for kickoff. Our kickoff tonight is brought to you by Cozad Community Health Systems as we are ready to get this one underway. Derek Potter set to boot this one away right to left across your radio dial. We are underway. It is a low

0: Line drive kick. It bounces once, and then Briggs Hill will take it about the 10, past the 15, 20. Cuts up field, trying to break a tackle, and then he's pushed down by Rhett Brown from behind. But he's got pretty good starting field position, about the 33-yard line, so a good return from their now starting quarterback, Briggs Hill, who will come out and lead the charge.
1: Yeah, exactly what you want on the kickoff. He saw the space open up right through the middle. Looked like there was a chance for kind of a Bertrand player to come out and punch that out, but we just got the nice wrap-up and tackle, but just across the 30 here to start drive number one.
0: So it'll be first and 10 at the 33-yard line. A lot of I formation for the Warriors tonight. They will come out, but a little bit different look

0: And he's going to go all the way for a 47-yard touchdown to get things started with a bang. What a start for Arapaho.
1: And that is something that no one expected that to happen. Arapaho, a straight run team mostly, but came out with the play action right away. And Rigsby McDonald just slipped out past those linebackers, uncovered, untouched. What a play call to start the game for Arapaho.
0: Yeah, we said Arapaho is going to just run it all game, and look what they did. First play, play action. They will come out. They will go for two. Briggs Hill will be back under center. This time they send Trey Downey back to his normal fullback spot in the I formation. Hill under center. He will take the snap. He will fake it, keep it himself. Also, actually, it looked like Trey Downey took the football, and it's an unsuccessful two-point try. But what a start. One play, 47-yard touchdown from Briggs Hill to Wrigley McDonald. 6-0. Arapaho leads it. We'll take a break. 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
0: Peyton Way returning the kickoff after the quick Arapaho touchdown. He's able to get out to the 20-yard line before being speared at that time by Briggs Hill. But what a start for Arapaho. One play, a 47-yard play-action touchdown. Briggs Hill to Wrigley McDonald, and that is the way to kind of catch the defense by surprise.
1: Yeah, they were not expecting the pass at all. We'll see now offensively how Bertrand responds to that. You kind of get punched in the mouth right off the start, and now your offense has a chance to respond right away. We'll see how they come out and how they look to start the game.
0: So they will have a first down and 10 at the 20-yard line. Olson will come out. He is alone in the shotgun. He's got three receivers left, one to the right. Ball in the left hash. Takes the snap. He'll roll towards his left. He will dump it off, trying to get it for Hunter Nelson, but that was great coverage that time. Wyatt Sogson was right there to bat that one away. It is incomplete. It'll be second down and 10.
1: Yeah, right away they look to just kind of dump it off quick into the flat, but both the linebackers flowed over and saw that right away and were able to break up the pass to start the game. Nice read by the linebackers.
0: Yeah, Sogson from his linebacker spot, 5'8", 170-pound senior. It'll be second down and 10. Olson will be in the gun once again with three receivers left, one right. Looks at a two-man Arapaho front. They bring three. Olson drops back, looks to throw. Now he's going to air it out from his back foot, trying to hit Rhett Brown, and it was batted away by Briggs Hill, but some flags fly out. They might say that Hill got there a little bit early.
1: And that's what it looks to be. Kind of came in from the backside, shoved him in the back early. Drake Olson had pressure, threw off his back foot, had to throw into some coverage, but Hill just got there just a tad bit early, and that's going to be a pass interference.
0: And so that will move things up here for Bertrand. Hill, who's been an all-district player consistently at that defensive back spot, consistently playing safety for Arapaho. So it'll be first down and 10 for Bertrand at their own 35-yard line. Their opening possession, 11:33 to play in the first, 6-0. Arapaho leads it. Olson will be in the gun. He's got Hunter Nelson with him in the backfield. Two receivers left, one right. No, they motion Nelson from left to right. It's an option play, and he tried to pitch it in the backfield that time to Noah Nelson. And Nelson went the other way, and so he was not there. He had to fall on the ball back at the 27-yard line. So that is a loss of 8.
1: Yeah, just a miscommunication to the back. Thought it was speed option to the right. Then last second kind of realized we're going to the left. We're going to the boundary. Then luckily, he was able to kind of track back a little bit behind Olson to eventually get and dive on that fumble because the pitch was a little too in front of him because of the start of the play.
0: So we swing it down at 18 now at the 27-yard line. Now it is Hunter Nelson who is with Drake Olson In the gun, two receivers right, one to the left. Now they will send Noah Nelson in motion. They give it to him on a sweep, and he fumbles the football. McCaden Dunn falls on it. It's a turnover, and Arapahoe will take over in plus territory at their own 20.

0: 35-yard line.
1: Went to the jet sweep to the boundary. Tried just kind of pop passing in front of him, and it looked like it was kind of another miscommunication. Looked like he might have thought Olsen was going to take it. No one Olsen was not ready for it. And he fumbled the ball now. Arapaho on the second drive, getting an even better starting field position inside plus territory at the 25.
0: Yeah, they will have it right at the 25. Briggs Hill will come out. He'll be in the gun. He's got McDonald towards his left. He takes the snap. He will fake the handoff to McDonald, keeping himself off the left side. Spins off a tackler past the 20, and then he is spun down near the 17-yard line. So that's a good pickup of 8 yards there on first down.
1: It's a nice read by Briggs Hill. They went to the read option. And then he saw the opening kind of right in the middle and caught it right up the middle. Nice gain of about 6 on the play, looks like.
0: 10:23 left in the first, 6-0. Arapaho leading, and they are on the move. It'll be second down and 3 from about the 18-yard line. Hill will be in the pistol. He's got McDonald behind him. Wing back right side of the formation. Option play. They pitch it out to McDonald. He's got some room. 15 cuts back inside, and it is Hunter Nelson who brings him down. A flag comes out near the end, and that is behind the play. So as of now, it is a first down after the pickup of about 5 to the 13, but it is a hold against Arapaho. And so this will bring it back and help out Bertrand defensively.
1: That will be the second penalty on the game here for Arapaho, and it. You saw that flag. It was kind of almost right by the line of scrimmage, maybe just a tad bit behind at the 20-yard line. And that's usually whenever you see a flag in the area, it's either hands to the face or it's a holding on the offense, probably 9 out of 10 times.
0: So it'll be second down at 13 now at the Bertrand 28-yard line after the McCaden Dunn fumble recovery after a short opening drive for Bertrand. Hill will come out once again in the pistol. He's got Wrigley McDonald behind him. Wing back left side. That is Trey Downey. Option play to left side. They pitch it out to McDonald. McDonald trying to get to the edge, and he is there past the 20, and then he's pushed out of bounds by Hunter Nelson right at about the 17-yard line. I think it more the 16, and so that's a good pickup, and that will make it third down and very manageable after the pickup of 12.
1: Yeah, they ran the speed option to the field side. Plenty of room to work with. Saw the DN kind of crash in on Hill there, then pitched it out to McDonald, and that's a great play after the penalty, not making it a double negative and making it now an easy third down coming up.
0: Third down and 1 from the Bertrand 16-yard line. Hill in the I formation. He will take the under center snap. He will give it to Trey Downey, the big fullback up the middle, and he needed 1. He got 2. As he lunges forward, it looked like Riley Ford was the one to bring him down, but that will move the sticks for the lineman turned fullback.
1: Yeah, 6'2", 210 playing fullback. He's going to be a load to bring down all game long, and kind of that's a weapon that you can have. And that's kind of his job, I feel like, is on those fullback dives, short yard packages. We're going to hand it off to big guy right up the middle.
0: 9:25 left in the first, 6-0. Arapaho leads it. Hill is back in the pistol. He takes the snap. He will just keep it himself. Quarterback power off the left side. Able to spin off of one tackler. That was Evans, but then he is brought down in the backfield for a loss. Coming in and making the tackle was Kellen Vincent. For a loss back at the 17-yard line, they will mark it. So it will be second down and about 12.
1: It was great penetration there by the front three by Bertrand. Got good strikes and were able to get a tackle for loss there.
0: Second and 12 from the 16. Pistol set for Briggs Hill. Wing back right side. It's an option play to the right. He will keep it himself up the middle. Gets past the first line and then lunges forward to about the 12. So a pickup of 4. This will set up a third down and long, about 8 yards.
1: Possibly could be a passing situation here for Arapaho, or they could run two plays, try to run a run play and use two plays here to make it a more manageable fourth down. They ran the speed option to the right side this time. They saw the defensive end, Braden Evans flow out, and so he had to cut that up on that speed option play.
0: The 3rd and 8 from the Bertrand 12. Hill is under center. I formation set. Looks at a stacked box for Bertrand. He will fake the handoff to Downey. Look to throw. He will throw it over the middle, and it is caught by Wyatt Sonkson, who was open in the end zone for an Arapaho touchdown. And they go up 12-0. 2 early passing touchdowns for Briggs Hill.
1: 2 catches for touchdowns for Briggs Hill as a quarterback. That's about a dream start to start the game, and they went to that play action. Safety's bit on it, and then a wide open Wyatt Sonkson on the touchdown to extend the lead here for Arapaho early in the game, but dream start here for the Warriors.
0: First touchdown catch of the year for the end, Wyatt Sonkson. Hill is under center on the two-point try. They will fake the pitch. Briggs Hill will look to throw. He's airing it out for Sonkson, and he made the catch, but he was out of bounds as he tried to toe-tap along the right side of the end zone. But it is 12-0 Arapahoe. 8:10 left in the first. 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
0: Arapahoe, after running the football hot first couple games of the season, airing it out a little bit. Two passing touchdowns for Briggs Hill here in the first quarter, which already doubles the amount of passing touchdowns he had had coming into today as he is set to boot this one away. And that was on a 3rd and 8 as this one will bounce once. Hunter Nelson takes it at about the 5. He will cut up the middle, and then he slides down. Might see a little bit of that. Again, a lot of rain came through the area that time, and Hunter Nelson slid down at about the 17, which is where Bertrand will come out for their second possession.
1: Yeah, and especially playing on a grass field as well. The rain soaked in a lot, makes it a lot tougher to play on. But yeah, start this game, Arapahoe only had Briggs Hill only had nine passing attempts, 16 passing attempts as a team. And what a start to the game. Two passing touchdowns on two throws.
0: It will be 1st down and 10. I formation set now for Drake Olson. They will give it to the fullback. No, it's an option play to the right side. They pitch it out to Hunter Nelson. Makes a couple of men miss. Past the 25. Still breaking tackles. 30, 35, 40, 35, 30. Right up the middle goes Hunter Nelson. Broke about 5 different tackles, and he will go all the way for a Bertrand touchdown of 64 yards.
1: One carry on the other side for Hunter Nelson, 64 yards. They ran the triple option out of the I formation to the right side of the field, breaks 2 tackles, and then he shows off the speed on those final 50 yards to take it all the way to the house. Both teams starting quick on offense and a great response, especially for Bertrand, fumbling on the last drive and then scoring a one-play touchdown on this drive.
0: And even when they did move the sticks on that first drive, it was because of a penalty. And so this time, they just go right up the field as Drake Olson under center. He will pitch it out to Hunter Nelson, trying to go in for the successful two-point try, and he is in. For a successful two-point try, he was tripped up at the end, but had passed the sticks. And it is a 12-8 lead now for Arapahoe. High-flying start to this one. 7:53 to play in the first. 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
0: Well, after the one-play touchdown for Bertrand, Wrigley McDonald, a nice return, sets up Arapahoe at their own 35-yard line. So out come the Warriors. But what a response there. Bertrand needed it. 64-yard touchdown for Hunter Nelson, and that's what you expect, and that was a good option play, and then he was able to break a bunch of tackles.
1: Yeah, it looked like Drake Olson was going to keep it on that option, but then a late pitch last second to Hunter Nelson. He had plenty of space out there, evaded the first tackler, then the last defender, that safety, broke that tackle, and then basically went untouched the final 50 yards. Just what a play to respond for Bertrand.
0: First and 10 at the 35. They will motion trade down. He left to right, get him as a lead blocker for Briggs Hill, but he is going to be brought down in the backfield. That one was read from the start that time. Derek Potter from his DN spot was the first one to meet Hill. He'll mark it as a loss of one back to the 34-yard line. It'll be second and 11.
1: Yeah, he saw the quarterback power going the opposite way, and that was great as a defensive end. When you see the play going the opposite way, it's important to not go down the field. He stayed flat down the line and was able to tackle Briggs Hill right at the line of scrimmage. So great play from Potter from that far right side defensive end spot.
0: 7:15 left in the first. Arapaho leading Bertrand 12-8. Pistol set here for Briggs Hill. He's got McDonald behind him, looks at a four-man front, option play to the right side. He will keep it himself, and he's able to carry some defenders forward to the 40 before he is stopped there. Braden Evans was one of the first ones to tackle him, and then Potter helped clean it up. It'll be third down and 5 right at midfield.
1: Yeah, the D-tackle there, Wiley Ford, got blocked out to the right side, so that's why Briggs Hill had to cut that in between the center and guard there instead of working that speed option out to the right side. Instead, took what he could to make it a manageable third down.
0: We'll be third down and 5 at midfield. 12-8 lead for Arapaho, 6.5. In the first, out comes this Warrior offense. They've hit on some big pass plays here in the first. It is a shotgun set for Briggs Hill. Downey, the wingback on the right side. Hill takes the snap. He will fake the handoff to McDonald, keep it himself off the left side, but it is swallowed up by that Bertrand defense. Once again, Derek Potter making an impact. He was right there. Loss of one back to the 39-yard line, and now it is fourth down and 6.
1: Yeah, it's perfect defense there from Bertrand. Had about 4 or 5 black jerseys in the backfield there. And now it brings up fourth down and most likely a punting situation for Arapaho.
0: It'll be a 3-and-out after 2 scoring drives on their first couple of possessions. It will be Briggs Hill who will come on and boot this one away. Now, again, he is their starting quarterback in one of their best skill positions, so don't be surprised if he fakes it. He does not, though. He boots this one away, and he boots it out of bounds. That one went right quick. Let's see where the line judge marks this. He is walking up, still going, and he stops at about the 28-yard line. It's a pretty good starting field position here for Bertrand, and out comes the Vikings at their own 29, and it kind of seems like they weathered the early storm, Cade.
1: Yeah, they could have. They responded well. Arapaho scores on a one-play touchdown to start it. They fumble on their fifth play of that drive, and then Arapaho goes down, scores quickly. And then Bertrand, you get a stop, you get that one-play touchdown. Now you get a stop. Now it's a chance on this drive to take the lead.
0: Olsen will come out in the gun. He's got it back to either side. 2-end set. Olsen will take the low snap, option play to the right side. He will keep it himself. Tries to spin off a tackler, but not quite able to. That was Briggs Hill who was there to meet him. Just a gain of about 2 to the 31-yard line. It'll be second down and 8.
1: Yeah, that was a nice tackle there by Hill in open space on that field side where that ball was lined up and chopped down and got the tackle.
0: 5:22 left in the first. 12-8, Arapaho leading Bertrand here on the road. The Warriors, a couple of pass plays to get their first 2 scores, but Tran right back with an answer. Now they have the football. I formation, Drake Olsen under center, 2nd down and 8. He will take the snap. He will fake the handoff to Rhett Brown, pitch it out to Hunter Nelson on the option, and he's not able to spin off of the tackler that time as the tackle's made by Hayden Helms, the sophomore corner who came in and made the tackle. It's just a gain of about 1 to the 32. It'll be 3rd and 7.
1: Yeah, went back to that triple option play that they scored on to the right side of the field, and a lot better option defense there from Arapaho, kind of staying with their assignments, the D end of the quarterback and the outside backers in the corner to the running back.
0: 3rd and 7 at the 32 for Bertrand. Olsen will come out under center. He's got Hunter Nelson behind him and then Rhett Brown, that wing back on the right side. He takes the snap, fakes the pitch. He will give it to Rhett Brown on a sweep, trying to get to the outside, and he's going to lower his shoulder. Lost the ball late. They'll mark him down. Briggs Hill made a tackle at the 36. There is a flag down. As it stands now, it would be 4th and 3. And we'll see if this is a hold, and it is. Does Coach Kronhoffman accept or decline? I think they're going to accept the penalty. So it's either 4th down and 3 or 3rd down and 17. I would imagine Arapaho's going to send him back, and they will. It'll be 3rd and 17.
1: Yeah, send him back there. They went to the play where they faked the toss, and then you go reverse the other way. Got a couple of Warriors to bite on it, which opened up that play. But then just kind of with all that motion around the offensive line, a quick tug of the jersey, that brings up the holding. So now it's definitely the right decision to accept a penalty here. Makes this third down and a mile almost.
0: First, Arapaho leading Bertrand 12-8. It is third down and 17 for Bertrand at their own 22-yard line. Olsen will come out in the gun. He's got three receivers right, one to the left. He takes the snap. They will bring three. They dump it off on a screen for Noah Nelson, and Noah Nelson is going to be wrapped up right at the 25-yard line. Arapaho read that play well. It looked like it was Trey Downey who made the tackle. It'll be fourth down, and Bertrand will off to punt.
1: Yeah, it's kind of just a simple play there. Just swing pass. Just get what you could and give your punter a little bit more breathing room here on fourth down.
0: And so out comes punting unit here. Now both teams having a three and out after both offenses look pretty good there. Peyton Way is set to boot this one away on fourth down and 12 at the 27-yard line. Good snap. Way's kick is up, and it's a line drive kick. Wrigley McDonald has to trail back on it. He will hand it off to Briggs Hill to the left side, but Bertrand read that to perfection. That one was swallowed up and was going nowhere that time. Like it was Rhett Brown who was there on the tackle. It'll be first and 10 at the 17 for Bertrand.
1: Yeah, a crushing hit there by Bertrand. They went to the reverse on the punt return. Didn't fool anyone on Bertrand, and that's picture-perfect tackling for him there by Brown.
0: So it'll be first down and 10 for Arapaho at their own 17-yard line. Both teams trading three and outs after both offenses look pretty good their first couple of drives. Briggs Hill will come out in the pistol. He's got big fullback Trey Downey behind him. He takes the snap. He will give it to Trey Downey. Downey's got some room past the 20, 25, and he is speared down by Vincent at about the 25-yard line. But that is a good pickup. First down, a little burst of speed for the former lineman that time. It's a pickup of 8.
1: And that was a nice tackle. When you got a big guy over 200 pounds run the ball, you got to go low. You got to go below the knees. And that's exactly what he did there, and that was a nice tackle. In open space as well.
0: Yeah, that was a 40-pound difference there on the tackle, but Chant was able to get it done. Pistol set once again. Briggs Hill will give it to Trey Downey again, and Downey again, a big hole. Breaking tackles, carrying four different defenders past the 35 to about the 37-yard line, and so that is a pickup of 12 yards on second down and short. It'll move the sticks, and right now just going with their fullback workhorse.
1: Yeah, and you could say, John, today against Downey, arm tackles are not going to work. It's going to take gang tackling, and you got to tackle him low. And he broke through a couple arm tackles there and then pumped those legs to get three or four extra yards at the end of that run.
0: First and 10 at the 37-yard line. Pistol set here. They will fake the handoff to Downey. This time, Briggs Hill keeps it, and that was the wrong move. Rhett Brown was there to throw him down back at the 33-yard line, and that is a loss of 4. It'll be second and 14.
1: Yeah, right away. Sniffed out that read option play. Retired again, beat by Downey there. So then they all crashed in and then waited for Briggs Hill to pull that one, and there was just no room for him to operate in the backfield.
0: Minute 52 remaining in the first, 12-8. Arapaho leading Bertrand on the road. Arapaho got up 12-0, but then a 64-yard rushing touchdown and an option for Hunter Nelson. It is second down and 14 at the 33-yard line here for the Warriors. Pistol set for Hill. He's got Downey behind him, one receiver right side. Looks at a four-man front. They will fake the handoff to Downey. Hill will look to throw. Wrigley McDonald is there, makes the catch at the Bertrand 30, and he breaks a tackle down the near sideline. He's going to go all the way for an Arapaho touchdown. 47-yard score for Wrigley McDonald. That was the same yardage on his first touchdown, and he does it again.
1: Yeah, two receptions for 47 yards, and Briggs Hill again, three passes, three touchdowns. They were crashing on the run. Kind of a held the play action for a long time, pulled it out late, rolled out to the right on the run, and then Wrigley McDonald gets the catch, makes a play, breaking that tackle, and takes it all the way for 6.
0: Wrigley McDonald has caught 2 touchdown passes, and again, Briggs Hill was 3-for-9 headed into today with 1 touchdown. And so far, he's done 3 touchdowns here in the first quarter. Pistol set here for Briggs Hill. On the two-point try, he will fake the handoff to Downey, keep it himself, and he will walk in for an easy two-point conversion. So it's now 20-6, 20-8. Arapaho leading Bertrand, a minute 26 left in the first. 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
0: Well, sometimes the stats don't always tell the story, and that is the case here today. We went into this one thinking Arapaho was just going to run, but it has been three passing touchdowns for Briggs Hillis. Here's a little squib kick from Briggs Hillis. Will be fallen on by Bertrand at their own 23-yard line. Nice job by Tristan Davison, who came in and jumped on that one. Maybe we're trying to catch Bertrand off guard, but it did not work. But it is now 20-8. Arapaho, and again, they've been getting it done through the air.
1: Yeah, all their touchdowns coming by the variety of the passing touch, or by the passing variety. And came into the game with just one passing touchdown on the year. Only nine passing attempts for Briggs Hill, but what a start for him. 3 for 3, all three touchdowns.
0: So it'll be first and 10 at the 23-yard line here for Bertrand. I formation set for Drake Olson. He will give it to his running back, Hunter Nelson, off the right side and is not able to spin off the safety, Briggs Hill, who came in and made the tackle. But it is a decent pickup of about 3 to the 26-yard line. And now Bertrand looking for an answer offensively.
1: Nelson had some space there. Got him between the tackles. Got to that second level. But a great open field tackle by Briggs Hill. Went down to those ankles and undercut him. Just for a minimal gain of 3.
0: Minute left in the first. 20-8. Arapaho leading Bertrand. I formation set on second down and 7 for the Vikings at their own 26-yard line. Olson takes the snap. He will pitch it to Hunter Nelson off the right side, patiently waiting for his blockers, but they did not arrive as Trey Downey was able to shed off his block and was able to wrap him up, bring him to the ground. It'll be 3rd down and 7.
1: Yeah, Trey Downey was something that we talked about with Coach Holm in the pregame, that he's running the ball a lot, and he's also a really good DN on the defensive side of the ball. And he read that pitch right away, ran straight down the line, and there was just no room on that boundary side for Hunter Nelson to get around Downey at all. A nice tackle.
0: 21 seconds remaining in this opening quarter. 3rd down and 7 for Bertrand at their own 26-yard line. They trail 20-8. 3 passing touchdowns for Arapaho here in the first quarter. Does look like they need to snap it here as the back judge winding his arms. Olson under center. He will take the snap, fakes the pitch, gives it to Rhett Brown, who's trying to get to the outside on a sweep. Brown past the 30, trying to carry Hill, and he will get the first down. The line of gain was the 33. He got to the 35, so that will move the sticks for Bertrand. And when we return in the second quarter, they'll try to keep this nice drive going. 20-8, Arapaho leads Bertrand after 1. The second quarter from Bertrand is just ahead as we bring you high school football on Cami Country.
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0: Ready for the second quarter here from Bertrand in this afternoon edition of Friday Night Lights. It is 20-8. Arapaho leads Bertrand. Arapaho had 3 passing touchdowns, 2 of them on 47-yard passing touchdowns to Wrigley McDonald. Bertrand is on the move, though, after just picking up a first down to end off the first quarter. Will be 1st down and 10 for the Vikings at their own 35-yard line. Their one score came on a one-play 64-yard touchdown to Hunter Nelson. It is an I formation set. Drake Olson under center. Rhett Brown is the fullback. Hunter Nelson is the tailback. They fake the handoff. Olsen looking to throw. He's going to air it out deep. Little underthrown, but Peyton Way goes up and snatches that out of the sky at the 15-yard line. What a catch that time for him, and a pitch and catch about 30 yards.
1: And now Bertrand, they're like, we can pass the ball too. They go to the play action pass, and Peyton Way had some tight coverage there for McDonald right on his hip, and then went up with two hands, caught it over him. Great play coming out of the quarter.
0: So a first down and 10 at the Arapaho 15-yard line after the nice pitch and catch of 30. Under center goes Olsen. He's got Hunter Nelson behind him. Rep Brown is the wing back on the right side. He takes it, pitches it out to Hunter Nelson, trying to get to the edge, and he's not able to break away. Nice open field tackle that time is made by the corner, Hayden Helms. No gain on the play. It'll be second down and 10.
1: Now they ran the toss to the boundary side. The ball situated on the right hash, and Wrigley McDonald makes up for that catch he kind of gave up. Just kind of one-on-one there with the corner and Hunter Nelson, and he makes a great play there just on his own.
0: Minute deep in this second quarter. It is 20-8. Arapaho leading Bertrand here on the road. It is second down and 10 at the Arapaho 15. Pistol set for Olsen. He's got Hunter Nelson behind him, two receivers right, one to the left. Olsen takes the snap. He will give it to Hunter Nelson off the right side. He's got some room. 15, and then he slipped again. Again, dealing with the wet grass. Briggs Hill ended up kind of pushing him down at the end, but it is a gain of 5 to the 10. But that's the second time now that he's gotten eaten by the grass monster.
1: And it's in that same area as well that we saw it on the kickoff. Now we're seeing it here when they're on offense going into this west end zone. It's within that 10 to 15-yard yard range in this on this side of the field where we've seen players slip so far.
0: 10:22 left in the second quarter. Arapaho leads Bertrand 20-8. It is 3rd and 5 from the Arapaho 10-yard line. Olsen will take the pistol snap with two receivers right, one left. He fakes the handoff. He will throw over the middle, and it is caught by Peyton Way on a simple slant, who walks in for a Bertrand touchdown. Pitch and catch of 10 yards for Drake Olson's 9th passing touchdown of the season.
1: Drake Olsen, that looked almost to be an RPO play, quick play action, and through the slant, just pretty easy pitch and catch. Way crosses the face of that safety cornerback over on that side of the field and gets a 10-yard touchdown. A nice pass play, kind of a switching up from that running style and then coming into the red zone and using the passing was really what brought them down the field this time with a 30-yard pass, now a 10-yard pass to shorten the lead a little bit.
0: 2-point try here for Bertrand. Pistol set for Drake Olsen. He will give it to Hunter Nelson, and Hunter Nelson fumbled the football. Hudson Seach will fall on it, and it will be an unsuccessful 2-point try. 10-10 to play in the second. It is Arapaho 20, Bertrand 14. 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
0: Bertrand, a nice answer here to start up the second quarter. A 10-yard passing touchdown to Peyton Way, and the kickoff goes off the hands of Wyatt Songson. Wrigley McDonald will then take it at the 15, and he's going to be tackled near the boundary by Tristan Davison. They will mark him at the 25-yard line, which is where Arapaho will come out with their next drive. But it does feel like Bertrand's starting to find their rhythm offensively.
1: Yeah, 2 touchdowns on the game so far. One of the rushing variety, one of the passing variety. And they had 2 nice pass plays there, then mixed in the run with Hunter Nelson as well. It was a well-executed drive on all facets there by Bertram.
0: So out comes this Arapaho offense that, again, has been so used to just running the football game, averaging only 31 pass yards per game, but 3 long passing touchdowns for Briggs Hill in the first quarter. He comes out ready for his 4th fifth drive of the game. Pistol set here. High snap. Briggs Hill takes it. Quarterback power off the right side. That was kind of a broken play after the high snap. He'll be brought down for a loss of one back to the 24-yard line. They say, especially with an option team like Arapahoe, it's all about timing, and when you get a high snap, that can sometimes throw it off.
1: Yeah, for sure, definitely. That's what happened there. And Briggs Hill, luckily he got some fingertips on that. That was a high snap, well above his helmet, and just kind of to bring it down and then almost ran into his own offensive lineman trying to run that quarterback power on that inside right side.
0: Second and 11 at the 24 I formation set. They will give it to Trey Downey off the right side, but great job by Braden Evans, who muscles him to the ground. He does fall forward to about the 28-yard line, so it is a pickup of four. It'll set up third down at seven.
1: Makes this third down a little bit more manageable. Saw that defense end kind of stay his shoulders square, so then that opens up the handoff up the middle to Trey Downey. And we've seen in this situation through the early parts of this game so far where Arapahoe showed the willingness to pass the ball.
0: 9 minutes remaining in the first half, 20-14. Arapahoe leading Bertrand. I formation set, third down and seven from the 28-yard line. They will again give it to their fullback, Trey Downey, but he is going to be wrapped up. They started to lift him in the air a little bit to try to bring him to the ground, and they keep him right where he was at. That was a good job. Wiley Ford was right there to meet him. It will now be fourth down and seven, no gain. And Arapahoe will likely have to punt.
1: Yeah, three Bertrand Vikings kind of came in and collided all together to bring down Trey Downey. And then, like you said, lifted him off the air. Now that's going to force a minimal gain, and now it forces Arapahoe to punt their second time today.
0: Yeah, three touchdowns and then two three and outs. Briggs Hill rolls towards his right. Now he boots this one away. Hunter Nelson will grab it at the 15. Now he cuts back towards his left, and he's not able to escape a couple of tacklers as he is brought down near the 24-yard line. Did the ball come loose there at the end?
1: Yeah, it looked like it did. And
0: I think Bertrand fell back on it, yeah.
1: Yeah, I couldn't tell. Get a number there. Chris Hawk, I think it was, yeah. Number two. Fell on it there right at the last second, and he was lucky, right place, right time, able to dive in there and get that.
0: Yeah, he was kind of late getting over there as Wrigley McDonald was the one who made the tackle, but luckily Hawk fell back on it. First down at 10 for Bertrand at their own 24-yard line. I formation set for the Vikings. Trying to tie this game if they can go down score here. Here's a handoff to the left side. Little misdirection for Hunter Nelson, but it did not fool Arapahoe. As Bill Trey Downey was right there once again to meet him for a loss of four. Back to the 20-yard line. It'll be second and 14.
1: That makes this drive a lot tougher. You get minus yards on the first play on first down. Now it's going to bring up a second and 14, but they tried going with some trickery, a counterplay in the back half of the – or in that during that play. And basically the whole front three of Arapahoe was already there to get the tackle for loss before the play even started.
0: Well, they're second down and 14 at the 20-yard line. 7.5 minutes to go in the second. 20-14, Arapahoe leads it. Two receivers right, one left. Pistol set for Drake Olson. Looks at a three-man front. They bring two. Now they dump it off for Hunter Nelson on a screen. He's got some room. Gets past one tackle, past a 25-30, and then he is tripped up by Briggs Hill at about the 31-yard line. But that is a good pickup of 11, and this will set up third down and manageable third and three.
1: That's a nice play on a second and 14. Just go into the screen. Something easy. Give your playmaker a lot of space, and that's what happened there. That brings up a much more manageable third down here. Possibly could pass it here, but most likely we'll see it on the ground coming up here for Bertrand.
0: Yeah, they gave him a good spot, too. They marked him more near the 32-yard line, so it'll be third down and two at the 32. So out comes Bertrand, third and short. I formation set for Drake Olson, who is under center. At four tight in the box, it'll just be an Olsen quarterback power up the middle. He got a decent push, now a late push at the end, but they blow the whistles dead right at the line to gain. It's pretty much right at the 34, and now they do mark it and say that it is a first down. And so Bertrand got a good kind of late push to move him past the sticks.
1: Yeah, it's kind of a scrum that you call it, a rugby, where they just ran the QB sneak, and then all the guys conjoined in the middle to push push Drake Olson forward, and yeah, that late push is what kind of got him that last yard that he needed to get the first down.
0: Just about halfway through the second quarter, Arapahoe leading Bertrand on the road 20-14. Matinee high school football tonight here this afternoon on what is a pretty nice day out. The rain has stayed away at least for now, and Nice and cool. They send Rhett Brown in motion right to left from his right receiver spot. Option play to the left. Drake Olsen fakes the pitch, keeps himself. He's got room. 40, 35, 30 up the middle, and he is going to go all the way for a Bertrand touchdown. 46 yards. That time for Drake Olsen on the option play to the left side. And he ties the game up at 20.
1: That play was able to happen because of Rhett Brown, the fullback, kind of led the way up the hole and kicked out that defensive end. And then Drake Olsen was able to cut it up in between that tackle and guard and take it for six. A great block by Brown set up that huge play to get Bertrand back on the board.
0: And so now a chance to take the lead here with 5:43 to play in the second. Again, Arapaho got up 12-0, but Bertrand has been right back with a response. Can they take the lead? Out comes Olsen under center. He's got Rhett Brown, the wing back on the right side. Hunter Nelson, his tailback behind him. Olsen will take it, fakes the pitch to the left. He will hand it off to Rhett Brown. He escapes past one tackler. Now he cuts towards his right, runs into his own player by Hunter Nelson. Then he is brought down back at the 10 by Soxon and company. And so it is an unsuccessful two-point try. So we will stay tied at 20. Good one so far here in Bertrand. 5:43 to play in the first half. Tie game at 20. 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
9: 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Have a great game.
0: Well, Bertrand ties this game up at 20 on a 46-yard rushing touchdown from Drake Olsen. And on the kickoff return, it was kind of a little squib kick, and Briggs Hill took it, got to the 30-yard line. Then a flag comes out, so a lot to unpack here after the return, but a good answer by Bertrand. They've been got down 12-0. They had that fumble early, but again, have recovered well, and we've got ourselves a battle here late in the first half.
1: Yeah, every single adverse situation they've faced in this game so far, they've responded with and keep punching back, and now they're deadlocked here at 20-20, halfway through the second quarter. It's kind of like we expected to start this game. We expected this game to be pretty evenly matched between these two schools.
0: It was a hold on Arapaho, so it'll be first and 10 at their own 20 after the return. Shotgun set for Briggs Hill. He's got Wrigley McDonald towards his right. He fakes the handoff, keeps it himself off the right side, gets past one tackler, and still carrying defenders forward. He is finally brought down by Derek Potter and company out near the 26-yard line, so a pickup of six on first down for the senior quarterback.
1: Yeah, it's a nice gain to start your drive on first down. You get a gain of six, brings up a second and four. They worked off to that right side. And a broke couple tackles now. Second down coming up.
0: 5:10 remaining in the second quarter. It is 20-20. We are deadlocked here in this first half. I formation set for Arapaho. Hill is under center. Downey is his fullback. And now Coach Holm is going to come over and take a timeout. 5 minutes left in the second. We're tied at 20. We're back after this from KRVN Sports.
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0: Five minutes remaining in this opening half. Arapaho and Bertrand tied at 20. It is second down and five for Arapaho after the Bertrand timeout, and Coach Holm just maybe must have seen something he didn't like there.
1: Yeah, just kind of last second, right before Arapahoe was going to snap it, called the timeout. Maybe it was just a kind of a miss in alignment because Arapahoe in certain areas might think they run a certain play, and that's where they want to go. Saw a mismatch and called the timeout.
0: So we'll be second down and four for Arapahoe at their own 26-yard line. It'll be another I formation set for Hill. He looks at a three-man Bertrand front. They are stacking the box against this I formation set. Hill will pitch it out to Wrigley McDonald on the left side, following Trey Downey. Good block past the 30, and he muscles his way forward to right at about the 35-yard line. That is a pickup of 9 before he is spun down, and that will move the sticks for Arapahoe.
1: Yeah, and got a great block, like you said, John, halfway through that play. Trey Downey flattened a defender to open up a running lane for McDonald to get the first down.
0: 4:43 and counting left in the second, 20-20. We are tied up. Hill is back under center. I formation set. Hill takes the snap. He will fake it to Downey. He will look to throw. He's got Songson a little bit underthrown, but he makes the catch at the Bertrand 30 and is brought down by Peyton Way at about the 28-yard line. So, again, on the play action, it works once again for a pickup of about 17 yards. That'll move the sticks.
1: And Bertrand is continuously on all their pass plays, has bit pretty hard on that play action, and that's almost every single receiver so far has been wide open. That's probably something we'll see in halftime, the adjustments that they'll make for the second half.
0: It'll be first and 10 at the Bertrand 28-yard line. Once again, back to the I formation set goes Arapahoe. Hill under center. He will take the snap. He will give it to Trey Downey off the right side, but he is tripped up right at the line. It's a great job by the linebacker, Chris Hawk, who was able to go out, get a hand, gain of 1 to the 27-yard line.
1: And crashed down right away on Downey. Didn't really give him much room to get his feet going and get some momentum. That's just great pursuit and exactly what you want from your middle linebacker there.
0: 3:47 remaining in the second. Arapahoe and Bertrand deadlocked at 20. Arapahoe on the move here late in the first half. Hill is back under center in the I formation. Downey the fullback, McDonald the tailback. Hill takes the snap, fakes the handoff to Downey, looks to throw. He's going to air it out for Songson, who went up with his left hand, couldn't reel it in inside the 2-yard line, so it falls incomplete. It'll be third down and 9.
1: Yeah, just a little bit overthrown there by Briggs Hill, but better coverage on the back end that time from Bertrand. That would have been a tough play no matter what for Songson to reel that ball in for the touchdown, but now brings up a third down and long here. A lot of different things Arapahoe can do here.
0: Third and 9 from the Bertrand 27, likely 4-down territory with where they are at on the field. Two receivers to the left. They include Songson and Downey. Shotgun set for Briggs Hill. He will motion Downey from left to right. He takes the snap, drops back, looks to throw. Now he rolls towards his left, and he's going to throw late and somehow get it out of bounds as he was being wrapped up by Braden Evans and Chris Hawk. Now they're going to see if this was intentional grounding, if he got it to the line of scrimmage. I think they're going to say he got it there, and it'll be fourth down and 9 at the 27.
1: Yeah, just at the last second, had a Bertrand Viking dragging him down and just threw it. And luckily, he was outside the pocket, made it to the line of scrimmage as well.
0: And now Coach Kron Hoffman would like to take a timeout here before this fourth down and 9 play. 3:22 remaining in the first half. Arapahoe and Bertrand tied at 20. 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
0: 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Arapahoe and Bertrand tied at 23-22. to play in this second quarter. It'll be fourth down and nine for Arapahoe. And again, kind of no man's land here at the Bertrand 27, so pretty much likely going to go for this.
1: Yeah, most likely here a fourth and nine. Most likely a passing down, but I wouldn't count out Briggs Hill's legs here as well on a fourth down if the play kind of breaks down and he's able to scramble and get a first down here.
0: And somehow on that last play, as he was being sandwiched to the ground, he was able to throw it out of bounds. They will come out I formation here on fourth and nine at the Bertrand 27-yard line. Hill under center. He will take the snap. He will pitch it to McDonald off the left side, trying to get to the edge, but he is going to be spun down out of bounds, nowhere near the marker. It was Peyton Wayne who was there to knock him down. It will be a turnover on downs, and Bertrand will take over.
1: Yeah, it was great pursuit there by Bertrand as well. Saw the toss to the boundary side of the field. That defensive end there looked to be Braden Evans. Strung that toss play out, didn't allow him to get reached, and that's what you want on a toss play is if you can get around that defensive end, you can reach block him. That opens up so much room for that toss play, and that was great toss defense by Bertrand to force the turnover on downs.
0: First and 10 for Bertrand at their own 23-yard line. Now a chance for them to take the lead, and they get the ball to start the second half. They will motion Rep Brown right to left. Now an option play to the left side. Drake Olson will pitch it late to Hunter Nelson, and Nelson is just going to be chased out of bounds that time by McDonald at about the 26-yard line. So a pickup of three, be second and seven.
1: They ran the speed option to the left side, and Arapahoe was just there. And kind of just once Hunter Nelson got the pitch, all he could do was just run out of bounds. He didn't have a lot of space to operate with.
0: 3:13 left in the opening half. Arapahoe and Bertrand tied at 20. Good first half here so far on a great venue for high school football. A second down and seven here at the 26-yard line. I formation set for Drake Olson. Looks at a three-man Arapahoe front. It's a pitch play out to Hunter Nelson. Cuts back in towards his left, and Arapahoe was over it pretty well. It is a gain of about four to the 30-yard line. And it'll be third down and three.
1: That was Briggs Hill from his free safety spot. Fill in the alley there. That's what you want from your safeties on run plays. Fill in the alley and a nice wrap-up and tackle down by the ankles to bring up a third down and four.
0: 2:45 remaining in the second. Arapahoe and Bertrand tied at 20. It is third down and three for Bertrand at their own 30-yard line. After Arapahoe just had a long seven-play drive that resulted in no points. I formation set here for Drake Olson. Got Rep Brown behind him in that fullback spot. Hunter Nelson is behind him, and Coach Holm is going to have to take another timeout. 2:24 remaining in the half. Arapahoe and Bertrand tied at 20. We're back after this on Cami Country.
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0: .224 left in this second quarter between Arapahoe and Bertrand. We are tied at 20. Arapahoe got up 12-0, but then since then Bertrand has fought back. Arapahoe has not scored here in the second quarter. This has been a quarter that has been dominated by the Vikings, and now trying to take the lead here before the half. Coach Holm just used his second timeout here in the first half. So we'll be third down and three for the Vikings at their own 30-yard line. I formation set, three-man front, and five in the box here for Arapahoe. Olson under center trying to get Arapahoe to jump. There was some movement, but nobody crossed the line. And now Olson will look towards the sideline. And now it is a quarterback power off the left side, trying to push his way forward, and he's going to just get the first down. He needed three, got four. As Trey Downey was one of the ones to end up bringing him down, but that will move the sticks.
1: Yeah, just the average 6-yard QB sneak. You don't see that a whole lot. And Coach Holm kind of threw up his hands in some celebration there. Kind of caught the Arapahoe defense by surprise there.
0: So it'll be first down and 10 at the 35. Again, just one timeout left for Bertrand with 2:05 remaining in this opening half. And again, just to note, Bertrand does get the football to start the second half. So a chance to win this kind of middle portion of the game. Olson will come out, He'll be in the gun with Hunter Nelson with him in the backfield. Two receivers right, one to the left. Ball middle of the field. Arapaho has two on the line. They will bring two. Olsen will just keep it himself off the right side. He's got some room. 40, 35, down the near sideline. Cuts and then spins off a tackler down inside the 30, down at about the 29-yard line. So it is a pickup of 16 yards. That'll move the sticks and into plus territory go the Vikings.
1: Yeah, Drake Olsen, kind of a designed quarterback run there. Got the defense to bite a little bit. Faking the pass, took it on the right. Got some great downfield blocking as well. As well as Callan Vincent on the right side, blocking about 15 yards down the field to create that big game.
0: Minute 23 left in the half, 20-20. First down and 10 at the Arapaho 29-yard line. They'll send Rhett Brown in motion. Shotgun snap for Drake Olsen. Option play to the left. He keeps it himself, but that is read well by the Warriors. McCaden Dunn was right there from his linebacker spot to make the tackle. It is second down and 10, and now Bertrand needs to show a little speed here. And again, they only have one timeout left, under a minute to play in the first half.
1: Yeah, most likely got to see him go through the air here, but that was great by Dunn defending the run that time. Two big run plays, and then this time they shut it down on that first down play.
0: Second and 10 at the Arapaho 29. Three receivers right, one to the left. Olsen takes the empty shotgun snap. He throws it for Hunter Nelson, who got his head turned around late. I don't think he was expecting the ball to get there that quickly. McDonald was in on coverage, but it falls incomplete. It'll be third down and 10 at the 29 with 39 seconds left in the half.
1: The one good thing about the incompletion, it does stop the clock here. You can kind of catch your breath. And now we'll see Drake Olsen work, come over to the sideline, get the play call from Coach Holm, and kind of just relax a little bit here on a big third down.
0: I'd like to see this be four down territory here again, into plus territory with the Warriors. It is third down and 10 for Bertrand at the Arapaho 29-yard line. 39 seconds left in the half. Arapaho and Bertrand tied at 20. Three receivers left. Olsen in the gun. He's got Rhett Brown towards his right. He takes the snap. Drops back. Looks to throw. Has time. He's going to air it out along the far sideline. It's caught by Hunter Nelson at the 10. And he walks in for a touchdown. There is a flag back near the 30. But as it stands now, it's a 29-yard passing touchdown to Hunter Nelson. We'll see what the yellow laundry is, and that's going to be a false start on Bertrand. That takes back a 29-yard passing touchdown.
1: Yeah, I don't know if it would be a false start or if it was maybe also in a illegal formation as well, if they had an extra guy, two guys lined up on the line next to each other. But yeah, just a back-breaking penalty here right before halftime when you get a chance to possibly double up as well. You get the ball to start the second half, and it's a crushing penalty, but still got a chance here, third down, but now you're backed up an extra 5 yards. I couldn't tell if it was a false start, John, or if it was that kind of that illegal formation there.
0: So we'll be third down and 15 at the Arapaho 34. 32 seconds left in the half. Arapaho and Bertrand tied at 20. Two receivers left, one to the right. Pistol set here for Drake Olsen. He's got Noah Nelson behind him. He'll take the snap. Drops back, looks to throw. He's under some pressure, and Hudson Seach is going to bring him down by his face mask back near midfield. And so that is going to bail Bertrand out as Hudson Seach came in untouched. Well, this will give Bertrand a free first down as he came in and grabbed the face mask of Drake Olsen.
1: Yeah, just back-to-back penalties now. Now you think you have him in a fourth and very long. Looks like they're a call. A horse collar there on Siege. But yeah, up in that face mask behind the jersey. Yeah, it's not the right thing to do there.
0: So two big penalties on both teams, and now it will set up a first down and 10 for Bertrand at the Arapaho 19-yard line. Still not a lot of time to work with, and only one timeout. 28 seconds remaining in this opening half with Arapaho and Bertrand tied at 20 apiece.
1: Yeah, so now you have 27 seconds. You have a timeout, but that penalty moves you inside the opponent's 20-yard line. You're inside the red zone here. You still have plenty of time to work with.
0: And they're at the 18 here. Olsen will be under center. I formation set with Noah Nelson, now the fullback. Drake Olsen will take the snap. He will fake the handoff to Hunter Nelson, and he slips, and his knee was down at the 25-yard line. He was not able to get back up. That is a huge loss of 7 yards. And now Bertrand will take their final timeout of the half with 21 seconds left. Arapahoe and Bertrand tied at 20. 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

0: field as well. It's now a second down and long here. It's got to be something quick or something out of bounds as well.
1: Three receivers left, one right. Olsen alone in the shotgun. He will take the snap, drop back, look to throw. Arapo bringing some pressure. He's going to throw on the run. It is underthrown and intercepted by Wyatt Songson at the 10. He's got some room. Flags will fly out. Songson is past the 20, and he will be brought down at the 23-yard line. So to imagine this would be a hold on a return. There are multiple players down and hurt on either team, and so a lot to unpack here, but it is an interception for Wyatt Songson.
0: And Olsen just underthrew it there. They went back to that wheel route where Olsen had the touchdown, but then it got called back due to the illegal procedure. And now you see Hunter Nelson kind of hobbling up. He's up on 2 feet, though.
1: Yeah, not good to see Hunter Nelson.
0: I think the call, it'll be a block at the back was the flag there.
1: And so this will work Arapaho back. You would not expect Arapaho to be super aggressive now here at this point after the interception, but that is a big INT. They'll get it at their own 6-yard line with, again, just under 10 seconds left in the half. And Songson came up again. The ball was just a little bit underthrown that time, and Songson was right there to take that one in.
0: Yeah, and read it perfectly. Saw the underthrow and was able to get under that one, but Hunter Nelson did have a couple steps there.
1: Look him out in victory formation. Take a knee, and that will end things here in the first half. At the half, we are tied at 20. A couple of big turnovers have been the difference maker for Bertrand here in the first half. They have turned it over twice, and the Songson interception ends off a chance for Bertrand to take a lead at the break. At the half, Bertrand and Arapaho tied at 20. We will step aside at halftime for Bertrand is just ahead as we bring you high school football on Cami Country.
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1: We are at the half between Arapaho and Bertrand. We thought it would be a good one headed into this afternoon, and it has been. So far, Arapaho and the Vikings tied at 20, our halftime show. Today brought to you by State Farm Insurance, Heidi Bezzata, and Cozad and Gothenburg. Let's talk about this first half, Cade. Both teams have moved the ball pretty well. Kind of the big key as you look back on it have been the two turnovers for Bertrand. That's obviously been a big part of this one.
0: Yeah, Bertrand to start the game. Arapaho scored on their first drive. They fumble. They give Arapaho a short field, a quick touchdown right away. Arapaho scores. Then right there at the end, you got a chance to take the lead before half, and then you kind of underthrow a ball where you have your running back, your best playmaker on offense that could do a lot of different things, was open streaking down the field, but then you underthrow him, and then that keeps us to where we are now at 20-20. Those two turnovers, that was something Coach Kornhoffman talked about.

0: as well. And the pregame was ball security. They haven't turned the ball over yet for Arapahoe. And the turnover battle was something that they wanted to win, and that was something to be successful was to win that turnover battle, and that's what they've done so far here in this in that first half.
1: They had a turnover on downs, but they have not let the ball hit the turf so far on that side, and that was a big point of emphasis for Coach Kron Hoffman. Now, if you're looking at the Bertrand side of things, I'm sure if you're Coach Holm, one, you got down 12-0. Two, you're losing the turnover battle by two, but you're tied, and you have a chance to receive the ball to start the third quarter. And so all in all, I'm sure Bertrand has to feel pretty good, even though they had that chance to take the lead at the end of the half.
0: Yeah, just especially how they responded in that second quarter. They outscored Arapahoe 12-0. They shut them out after 20 first half points for Arapahoe. If you look at the stat sheet here and you'd see we got a fumble on our own end, we got an interception, you would think that Arapahoe would be leading this game by a lot more. But all things considering, you're tied against a really well-coached, well-put-together bunch in this Arapahoe team. I think all things considered, Coach Holm would be pretty happy from where they're at. And then now they get the ball as well to start the second half, so they can make the first statement in the second half.
1: And our halftime show this afternoon brought to you by State Farm Insurance, Heidi Bazzana in Cozad and Gothenburg. We will take a break. When we come back, it is our Husker Chat segment with Sean Callahan. But at the break here in Bertrand, it is the Vikings and the Warriors tied at 20. 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
1: We are at the half here in this afternoon edition of Friday Night Lights, where Arapahoe and Bertrand are tied at 20. Our halftime report is brought to you by State Farm Insurance, Heidi Bazzana in Cozad and Gothenburg. Well, the Nebraska football team wrapped up non-conference play last week and are getting ready to head out, take on Michigan State tomorrow on the road to open up conference play. And our own Jason Jorgensen got to talk with Sean Callahan of Husker Online for this week's edition of Husker Chat.
7: Yeah, that was one of those games, Jason. It was 34-7, and the score even made it closer than it really was. I mean, Nebraska had control of that game really from the jump. They rushed for over 100 yards in the first quarter on the ground. They were up 17-0 at the half. They outgained North Dakota by a significant amount. I mean, there really weren't a lot of metrics that you could point at, other than maybe a couple special teams things here and there, but I thought the defense flew around. They had five sacks. They shut down North Dakota to one of their worst offensive games in a long time. It was the worst game of their quarterback's career, Jerry Kaminsky, who's a preseason All-American level guy. So there's a lot to hang your hat on. Jamal Rule continues to play at a high level. Anthony Calandria has improved each week. So here we are. Let's get ready for Big Ten now.
8: In your mind, is Rule a surprise, or do you think they thought he might be this good?
7: I kind of think a little bit of a surprise, just because it's so hard for a true freshman at any position of the Big Ten Conference to do what he's doing right now, let alone running back. We just haven't seen it, but he's built differently. I think he physically can handle it. He's got the confidence, the maturity about him. But yeah, it's really come together fast. I mean, I think they knew he was going to play, but I don't know if you could have predicted that he'd have a pretty good chance to break Amon Green's true freshman rushing record that was set back in 1995. I mean, that's one of those records I just don't know if you ever thought would break. And I think Jamal Rule's got a pretty good chance at it now.
8: All right, this week, Huskers on the road at Michigan State. What did I see? Nebraska's not won there since 2012.
7: God, make me feel. Yeah, that would have been the Jamal Turner game. And that was their first trip there as a member of the Big Ten. They lost out there in 2014 with Connor Cook. Then they didn't go out there for a long time, and Scott Frost ended up losing that game out there when they completely shut down Kenneth Walker to his worst game of his career. They didn't allow a single first down the entire second half, and then Daniel Cherney punted it the wrong direction, and they lost out in overtime. And then Matt Rule lost out in East Lansing his first season when Mel Tucker had been fired. So they easily could have won their last two trips out there. They didn't. And so, you know, this game gets your attention with Pat Fitzgerald, a veteran Big Ten head coach. He's got LeVar Woods, who's as good of an assistant coach this conference has had in a long time. He's a special teams coordinator from Iowa. So they've got some pieces, and they know how to win. I mean, they know how to play to their strengths, and they're not going to try to do things that they can't do.
8: Last week, they went toe-to-toe for a while with Notre Dame. I mean, I think it speaks to Fitzgerald, the great coach. He has to find a way, and they'll muck it up a little bit.
7: Yeah, you know, that game, 27-10, kind of like the Nebraska-North Dakota game, was a little misleading. They only ran like 45 plays from scrimmage in that game, Michigan State. So they did not do much offensively in terms of third downs, explosive plays. They threw a couple picks. Notre Dame ran 67, so they had a +22 advantage on total plays from scrimmage. And, you know, kind of dominated all the statistical categories. So it's kind of one of those, you know, like almost like an NFL game when you see, oh, yeah, they won the NFL game by 17. That's a blowout. I mean, that game last week, I felt like the possessions were limited enough that 17 points was fairly significant. You know, and just the way Notre Dame and the way Michigan State played that game. But still, I think they hung in there physically, and that's probably what gets your attention.
8: Today on Husker Chat, we're talking with Sean Callahan of HuskerOnline.com as we get set for the Huskers road game at Michigan State. All right, Sean, I got two questions for you here. One, what do you feel the best about for Nebraska in this game? And the second one, what worries you the most about this one come Saturday afternoon?
7: I like Nebraska's skill talent. I just think they have a significant advantage with receivers, running backs, and quarterback in this game, and tight end for that matter. I mean, I think all of their offensive skill should be poised to have an advantage in this game. I think what you worry about is just Nebraska's defensive front. Michigan State is going to try to turn this into a tank battle, or they're just going to go at Nebraska. And they don't get a lot of big runs, but they get a lot of yards after contact. They've got a running back, Cam Walker, who's pretty good back for them. And, you know, Cam Edwards, excuse me. And, you know, he's got 288 rushing yards, but 212 of those yards have been after contact. So he's going to get like 3 to 4 yards per carry after contact. So can they hold up to that physical challenge that Michigan State's going to bring at him?
8: I would have to say, too, these first three games have been nice for Nebraska, and they've done some things. But I think we'll know a whole lot more about this team after Saturday, shouldn't we?
7: Yeah, I think Saturday will give us a really good indicator of just what this team is and kind of what their idea is and kind of what will translate from what we've seen already. You know, we've seen a lot about this team in the non-conference, but you don't really know if it's going to translate to Big Ten play. I think this is a good indicator because, you know, Michigan State has already said, like Pat Fitzgerald's like, man, this Nebraska team is leaps and bounds better on tape these first 3 weeks than the team I watched last year. So can that translate now as the Huskers head out to East Lansing?
8: All right. Hopefully the Huskers can play well on the road, get off to a great start in Big Ten action. Sean, as always, we appreciate your time.
7: Thank you, Jason. Appreciate you.
8: And that was Sean Callahan of Husker Online joining us for Husker Chat. It's brought to you every week by Acres Equipment. Huskers in Michigan State tomorrow at 4 right here on 880 KRVN.
1: Again, big thanks to Sean for joining Jason earlier this week for this edition of Husker Chat, brought to you by Acres Equipment. Hopefully the Huskers can get Big Ten play started the right way against Michigan State. Again, we'll carry that game on 880 KRV. And back here in Bertrand, though, at the half, the Warriors and the Vikings deadlocked at 20. We will take a break, and when we come back, we'll look at the first half numbers as you're listening to High School Football from Cami Country.
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1: 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Kate, we will start with this Arapaho team. A team that was known for running the football and not really throwing it, has three passing touchdowns in the first half.
0: Yeah, all those passing touchdowns on those on the first three passes of the game by Arapaho. Briggs Hill has touchdown passes of 47, two of those, and one of them for 12 yards. He's 4 for 6, no interceptions, 123 yards, and 3 touchdowns. Came into this game with only 9 passing attempts and 54 yards through the air. On the ground, Briggs Hill has 9 carries for 14 yards. Trey Downey, the fullback, has 26 yards on 5 carries. Wrigley McDonald has 3 carries for 26 yards. But Wrigley McDonald has those two pass or touchdown receptions of 47 yards. And then Wyatt Sunkson has 2 receptions for 29 yards and a touchdown. So kind of what we did not expect was that passing game from Arapaho. We saw that early and often from this Warriors bunch.
1: Yeah, unofficially 26 plays for 179 yards, had 8 minutes of possession roughly there in the first half. On the other side for Bertrand, they have been the ones who have run the football pretty well.
0: Yeah, Hunter Nelson leads the way for them with 10 carries, 79 yards and a touchdown on his first carry of the game. He had a 64-yard touchdown scamper and then got the 2-point conversion, so scored all 8. Jake Olson also has 71 yards on the ground on 6 carries, 1 touchdown through the air for Olson. He's 4 for 7, has 55 yards, 1 touchdown, 1 interception. On the receiving end, Hunter Nelson has a screen pass for a reception of 11 yards. Peyton Way has 2 receptions for 40 yards, and then Noah Nelson has 1 reception for 4 yards. The one thing, they have 2 penalties, but to have those 2 turnovers, a fumble and an interception.
1: Unofficially, 28 plays for 212 yards and took about 14 minutes of possession time there in the first half for Bertrand. That was a look at our first half stats report that is brought to you by Accent Buildings and Doors in Cozad. And would like to remind you that this is the first of a doubleheader for us tonight for high school football. Big top 10 six-man matchup coming up later tonight with kickoff at 7, pregame at 6:35 over on 880 KRV. And SEM is at Medicine Valley. Alex Hamicky and Darren Hansel will bring you the call of that one. But we are ready to get going here in the second half. That'll wrap up our halftime show, which has been brought to you by State Farm Insurance, Heidi Bazzata, in Cozad and Gothenburg. It will be Arapaho kicking right to left across your radio dial. Our second half kickoff is brought to you by Cozad Community Health Systems, as it will be Bertrand to receive this second half kickoff. And we are ready to get things going as Briggs Hill will come on to boot this one away. And we are underway here in the third quarter. First game of district play, as it is another little squib kick, and it has fallen on at the 25-yard line. Good job again by Tristan Davidson to fall on it, and out comes this Bertrand offense.
12: Yeah, that's the second time they've went to that, and Davidson both times has dove on it. There's a lot of space in between that front line and that second line for Bertrand, so they're trying to kind of pooch it in between, so maybe get a squib kick and recover it. But where they dove on it at the 25, can't complain with that starting field position. Starts the second half.
1: Will be first down and 10 for the Vikings. Out comes Drake Olson. He'll be in the pistol with Hunter Nelson behind him. Two receivers right, one to the left. Two-man front, but looking to bring one off the edge. Option play to left side. Now Drake Olson will look to throw. He slips. He is open. Peyton Way is wide open. He makes the catch at the Arapaho 25-yard line. One man to beat. He's trying to chase him down is McDonald, but he cannot catch him. Peyton Way goes all the way for a 55-yard pitch and catch to get this second half started with a bang.
12: Another one-play drive here for Bertrand. And we saw Drake Olson slip. He rolled out to the left. Got his foot in and then fired a ball to Peyton Way. Peyton Way, his second touchdown reception on the game as well. What a start to the second half here for Bertrand.
1: So both first possessions of the halves have been one-play touchdowns. We saw it on the one-play 47-yard passing touchdown to Wrigley McDonald for Arapaho. And now Bertrand takes their first lead of the game at 26-20. 11 seconds into this second half. Pistol set here for Drake Olson. He takes the low snap, fakes the handoff, looks to throw, rolls towards his right. Now he's going to take off. There is a flag that flies out. He's going to run in for a successful two-point try, but I think this one is coming back.
12: And some of the players are kind of jogging off to the sideline. Hey, got to go back, got to go back.
1: Now just to note on that passing touchdown, just to speak at how wide open Peyton Way was on that play action, that ball was severely underthrown, but yeah. Way was just that open that he was able to wait on the ball, maybe even come back a bit before walking in.
12: And also Olson as well in the backfield, he had plenty of time, but then with this wet grass today, slipped, still had a chance to regain his footing, and Peyton Way still had a good 10 yards of separation. Then it was a track meet from there to the end zone.
1: And McDonald trying to give him a good run there at the end, but couldn't catch up. So now this two-point try will be back at inside the 14-yard line. Olson will be alone in the gun. Three receivers right, one to the left. Olson takes the shotgun snap, looks to throw, rolls towards his right. He's being pursued by McCaden Dunn, rolls towards his left. He's going backwards. He's pressured. He's going to throw it to his lineman that time, and Dylan Hawk. They called him down, I think. And so I think they're going to say that Drake Olson was down, and that is going to end off that two-point try. 11:49 to play in the third. Arapaho now down 26-20 as Bertrand takes their first lead of the game on a 55-yard passing touchdown to Peyton Way. We'll take a break. 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
1: Well, what a start to the second half for Bertrand. A one-play, 55-yard passing touchdown to Peyton Way. And the Vikings take their first lead of the game, 26-20. They lead it. Decent return from Wrigley McDonald that time. Arapaho will get it first down and 10 at their own 30. And now we'll see how the Warriors respond trailing for the first time today.
12: It's basically the same exact thing that happened in the first half, just flipped. Arapaho had the one-play touchdown. Bertrand had to respond. Now it's this time Bertrand one-play touchdown. Now Arapaho, we'll see how they respond.
1: I formation set, Trey Downey, the fullback, McDonald, the tailback. And let's see, whistle blew dead. We'll see if there's a procedure. Penalty. I don't see a flag.
12: I just don't think the ref, they called it ready for play. Yeah, they snapped it before the ready for play, I think.
1: Well, now they're sending Briggs Hill over to the sideline. And so Hayden Helms, the sophomore, is going to come in and take a snap at quarterback here. So not sure why, but now Helms is under center. I formation set. Helms will take the snap. He'll just hand it off to Wrigley McDonald off the right side. He gets a good push, and then he's going to be spun down after a gain of four to the 34-yard line. Briggs Hill is now able to re-enter the game, and it'll be second down at six.
12: I don't know if Briggs Hill's helmet came off during the kickoff return. So maybe that's why they kind of set him off and he wasn't able to come on that play, but I'm not for sure.
1: But Hill back under center, second and six at the 34. I formation set, option play to the right side. Hill will keep it himself. Now he pitches it late to McDonald, down the far sideline, and a touchdown, possibly touchdown saving tackle by Rhett Brown as he is brought down at the 29-yard line. That will move the sticks on a nice pickup of just about 17 yards.
12: And they ran the speed option out to the right. Lead blocking was Trey Downey. Got a crushing kick-out block there, and then a late pitch by Briggs Hill. That was right on the money, right into the numbers for Wrigley McDonald to pick up the first down.
1: First and 10 at the Bertrand 29-yard line. I formation set. Hill under center. Option play again, this time to the left side. Hill trying to break past one tackler. He does. Now he's past the 25, and he pitches it late to Wrigley McDonald, and that looked like a forward pass as McDonald was ahead of him as a flag does come out. And I think this is going to go against the Warriors. Hill was just being a little bit too aggressive that time, trying to pitch it late. And so now the officials meeting to talk about this last play.
12: If he was right at the line of scrimmage, that would have been a great play. But the fact he was 5 yards down the field, that's going to be definitely a legal forward pass. That's also a loss of down as well.
1: And so that time, Hill just being too aggressive on the option play that time. This will move Arapaho back with 10:47 left in the third. Bertrand leading Arapaho 26-20. It will now be second down and 12 at the Bertrand 31-yard line.
12: Yeah, just a little too aggressive. You probably could have went down for just the 5 yards, but then now second down coming up.
1: Hill under center, I formation set. He will take the snap, give it to McDonald off the left side, trying to bounce towards his left. Another flag comes out as Peyton Way makes the tackle after a minimal gain to the 29. Just a gain of two, but I think this is going to come back even further for a hold, and it will. So that'll make it second down and 22. So after a nice start to the drive, Rappo now hurting themselves a little bit.
12: Yeah, that's their seventh penalty of the game as well. Now pushing me out all the way back to midfield. Now this makes it second down and about 22. Now this is going to be really tough now for Arapaho to try and pick up a first down.
1: Right at midfield, Hill back under center, looks at a three-man Warrior or Bertrand front line as they pitch it to McDonald off the right side. Now he cuts back towards his left. He's got some room. 35-30 down the near sideline. Peyton Way is going to push him out of bounds at the 25, and so they get 15 of it back, and this will set up a more manageable third down and about 7.
12: Yeah, the original play was supposed to go right for McDonald. He saw no space, but then he saw the cutback lanes open. All those Bertrand backside defenders kind of flowed too far to the middle of the field where he was able to cut back and get a gain of 15 on the second down and a mile. Now you have probably two plays to work with here if you're Arapaho. You don't have to get it all here in one.
1: 10:18 remaining in the third, 26-20. Bertrand leading Arapaho. It is third down at 7 at the Bertrand at 25-yard line. Hill is back under center. I formation set. He will take the snap. He will fake the handoff to his fullback, Downey, and then the ball comes loose at the end. It was kind of a late handoff, and it looks like that the Bertrand Vikings have the football, and they do. It was Derek Potter who fell on it. It's a turnover, and the Vikings take over.
12: And those turnover woes come back for Arapaho. They looked like they were just going to run a quick midline option. Looked to be, and Briggs Hill kind of last second pulled it, and it kind of brushed off Trey Downey's hip. And then that ball squirted out, and Bertrand right away fell on that fumble. That's the first turnover on the game for Arapaho.
1: Yeah, he's been – Briggs Hill has been very aggressive with how late he pulls it on those option plays, and sometimes that can lead to some issues. Three receivers left, one right, first and 10 at the 24 for Bertrand. Olsen, a straight drop back. He pumps short. Now he's going to air it out deep for Peyton Way, and he's going to overshoot him near the 20-yard line. That time Olsen showing off the arm a little bit, but way too hot and way too over the head of Peyton Way.
12: Yeah, it's definitely the hardest ball, the most spin rate we've seen on the ball all day today. But Peyton Way had a couple steps, but just overthrew him by about 5 yards. Tried getting them on the double move, the fake pump to get the cornerback looking into the backfield to create that separation. But yeah, just too far, but still a good throw by Olsen.
1: 10:08 to play in the third. Bertrand leading Arapaho 26-20. It is second down and 10 for Bertrand at their own 24-yard line. Olsen will come out in the gun. He's got Noah Nelson with him in the backfield. Two receivers left, one to the right, two-man front. They will motion Hunter Nelson left to right. Olsen will keep it himself, and there was nowhere to go. That play looked broken. Arapaho was all over that time. Hudson Seach was there. It's a loss at just about 4 to the 20-yard line. It'll be third down and 14.
12: Yeah, just right away, Arapaho saw where that play was going right away to the right side of the field. The defensive line got a good push, and Olsen looked to cut it back, but there was just no room to go there after the initial start of the play.
1: So it'll be third down and 14 for Bertrand at their own 20-yard line. 9:35 to play in the third, and Bertrand leading Arapaho by 6. Olsen getting the play from head coach Caden Holm. It is third down and long. Arapaho will come out. Two-man defensive front. They'll have four in the box. Shotgun set for Drake Olsen. It is an option play to the left, and he tried to pitch it out late, and then the flag comes out as he is brought down for just a no gain that time, as Hudson Seach was once again all over it. See what the penalty is. It's an illegal shift by Bertrand, but Arapaho likely to decline and just force him to punt, and they will.
12: Yeah, they tried going to the quick speed option just to give him a little more space. It's a fourth down and long. They didn't look to pass it here and kind of cause a turnover or anything. So it looks like Bertrand backed up on their own end, inside their own 20. They're going to punt the ball.
1: Only the second time that Bertrand has punted here this afternoon, and that's a big stop for Arapaho after the Warriors just fumbled the football. As Briggs Hill will be back deep to receive. Peyton Way will boot this one away. Way gets the snap, and he gets the kickoff. A high spinning kick. Hill has to go back on it. He has to go up to catch it at the 20. Almost tripped up by Olsen. Breaks that tackle. Breaks a second, 25-30, and then he's going to be pushed out of bounds. Pretty good return from Briggs Hill after the great punt. It'll be first and 10 for Arapaho at their own 33-yard line.
12: Yeah, but what a high spiraling punt from Peyton Way. Then Briggs Hill had to go up over his head to grab that one. Bobbled it initially. Kind of a scary return to start with. Then made something out of nothing. Saw room off the right. Got a couple blocks and great field position just across the 30-yard line on your own end.
1: Again, after their first turnover of the game, they get the three and out, and now are right back on offense. Briggs Hill will go under center. I formation set. Trey Downey, the fullback. Wrigley McDonald, the tailback. Hill takes the snap. He will give it to Trey Downey, his big fullback up the middle, and he just pushes the pile forward to about the 36-yard line. So a gain of about 3 on first down. Chris Hawk was one of the first ones there.
12: Yeah, for the fullback, that's all you need. 3 to 4 yards in a cloud of dust. And that's what Trey Downey did there. Took the option off to the right, put his head down, and fell forward for a gain of 4.
1: The second down and 7 here at the 36-yard line. Back to the I formation. Go the Warriors. Donald, the tailback, standing almost straight up. Hill will fake the handoff to Downey, but Hawk read it perfectly as he spins him down right at the line of scrimmage for no gain. It was a pretty good play fake that time from Hill, but it did not fool the linebacker.
12: Yeah, Hawk right away read it from that linebacker spot. He saw the fake option to the right, and then they tried kind of bring it back to the left side. to get the defense flowing. But right away, going in between those guards and tackles, Chris Hawk making a nice play for no gain.
1: It'll be third down and 7 for Arapaho at their own 36-yard line. 7:43 to play in the third, and Bertrand leading Arapaho 26-20. Hill will come out. He will be in the gun. He's got McDonald towards his left. Wingback is Downey on the right side. Hill takes the snap. He will fake the handoff, keep himself. He's got some room. Pass midfield. Cuts back in. First down and more. And then trying to spin off a second tackler. He is going to be brought down that time by Potter. But that will move the sticks as he moves into plus territory at the Bertrand 34-yard line.
12: Yeah, that's a nice play by Briggs Hill. And he got a couple nice blocks from that left side of the offensive line. Looked like Trey Downey kind of whiffed on his block there. If Downey gets that block down, I feel like Hill has a chance to get around him and take it all the way to the end zone.
1: He needed 7, got 10. So it is now 1st and 10 for Arapaho at the Bertrand 34-yard line. Trying to answer after the one-play touchdown to start the second half for Bertrand. Pistol set here for Briggs Hill, one receiver left. Takes the snap on 1st and 10. He will give it to his fullback down. He breaks past one tackler, trying to spin off of Braden Evans, and he's able to fall forward for a little bit more. He gets to about the 29-yard line, so a pickup of 5 for the big fullback in his 2nd and 5.
12: Yeah, Trey Downey starting the set of downs off well again. Last time, 3 yards. This time, 5 yards, kind of warming up into the game, developing a rhythm. And I wouldn't be surprised if Arapaho maybe kind of pulls out the passing game again. They kind of have been running the ball consistently on this drive. Watch out for play action pass.
1: 6:27 remaining in the third. 26-20. Bertrand leading Arapaho. This is their only lead of the game so far. To 2nd and 5 at the Bertrand 29-yard line. Hill will come out. He is in the gun with Trey Downey behind him. He will fake the handoff to Downey, keep it himself. Tries to cut to the outside of the and is wrapped up by Braden Evans. An uncomfortable looking tackle, but a clean tackle, and it is 3rd down and 5. I'll give him about a yard, actually, to the 28, so 3rd down and 4.
12: Went to that read option, and the defensive end there looked to be Hawk in there right away, or at the linebacker spot, then wrapped him up right away for just a gain of 1.
1: And again, the tackle looked uncomfortable just because it was very high up in the shoulder pads, but it was a clean tackle that time from Evans, and it'll be 3rd down and 4 at the Bertrand 28-yard line. Trey Downey will be in the backfield with Briggs Hill. Also, one receiver left is Wrigley McDonald, and a flag will come out. And a delay game. It's going to go against the Warriors. Or no, no, unsportsmanlike conduct that was called. Excuse me. So yeah. Some words must have been said because it was not a physical thing. And so now it is going to be 3rd down and a mile back at the 37-yard line. Yeah, and sportsmanlike conduct is the penalty.
12: I couldn't. Maybe it was on that tackle. It was, like you said, John, a little an awkward tackle by Braden Evans. I don't know if he got him up high in the horse collar area. That's interesting.
1: Hill will take the snap, fakes the handoff to Trey Downey. Now he's rolling towards his right, looking to throw, and he's just going to throw it out of bounds, and it's going to be 4th down. And long back at their own 37-yard line. And so such a promising drive is going to end here after the huge penalty. And I think Coach Kronhoffman would like to take a timeout. And Coach Kronhoffman is not happy about something.
12: I think he was just yelling, punt, punt, let's get our players on there. I don't think he was calling a timeout there.
1: Yeah, now they're coming out to punt, so timeout was not called. And so, again, the unsportsmanlike conduct penalty ends up killing the drive there for the Warriors. It ends up only netting 4 yards after that big penalty as Briggs Hill will take the low snap on the punt. It was almost blocked that time by Potter. Hunter Nelson then went through, might have touched it. He, let's see, did they touch it? I think Hunter Nelson was able to stay away. They'll say that he was. It's a good punt. 1st and 10 at the 7. You can hear Arapaho thinks they should have the football right now. And it'll be 1st and 10 instead at the 7.
12: Yeah, it was really close to him touching. I don't know if he kind of got his hands in there last second with the fingertips if it hit it, but ball didn't change the spin rate or anything. It looked like the way he acted, it looked like he touched it.
19: So it'll be first and 10 for Bertrand at the own at their own 7-yard line. 5:09 to play in the third, 26-20, Bertrand leading Arapaho. That was a good punt, too, though, from Briggs Hill, especially after it was almost blocked. Olsen will be under center. He's got Hunter Nelson behind him. He will take the snap. He will just give it to Nelson off the left side, patiently trying to cut to the outside, but Arapaho is all over at that time. McFadden Dunn was one of the first ones there. They will mark him for a gain of 1 to about the 8-yard line.
12: Yeah, Dunn at that linebacker defensive end spot right away in the backfield. Just a minimal gain of 1, flowed there really well, wrapped up and tackled. Kind of diagnosed the play right away.
19: 4:43 remaining in the third. 6-point lead for Bertrand here at home. This Bertrand team looking for their most wins in a season since 2021, if they could win this one here today. There's second down and 9 at the 8-yard line. Rappo stacking the box against this under center look for Drake Olsen. He will take the snap, fake the pitch, give it to Rhett Brown off the right side, and Brown able to explode past one defender and carry Caden Helms forward to about the 13-yard line. And so a pretty decent pick up that time of about 5. This will set up 3rd and 4.
12: Yeah, that counter kind of reverse play they've been running today, that's worked pretty well for them going with Rhett Brown. One of them got called back for holding. The last one went for 10. This one went for 4. It brings up a manageable 3rd down for Bertrand coming up.
19: That'll be 3rd down and 4 at the 13-yard line. So the line to gain is the 17. Arapaho looking for another big stop here defensively. Empty set for Drake Olsen in the gun. 3 receivers left, 1 to the right. Olsen takes the snap. He will run it himself up the middle. He's got some room, trying to cut towards the right. Breaks a tackle from McDonald. He's got the 1st down and more as he's past the 20, down to about the 24-yard line. So that is a pickup of 11 on the straight quarterback draw. And that moves the 6 for Bertrand.
12: And the nice downfield running as well from Olsen at the end of that run. Was he able to shed off McDonald on the tackle. Had a broken tackle and picked up an extra 3 or 4 yards there at the end of the run to pick up that 1st down on the straight quarterback draw.
19: 3:18 left in the third, 26-20. Bertrand leading Arapaho. Bertrand has controlled this game since they were down 20-8 earlier on. 3 receivers left, 1 right. Olsen alone in the shotgun. He takes the snap, drops back, looks to throw. He's going to throw it over the middle, and it is intercepted right into the arms of Wrigley McDonald. And Olsen has picked off for the 2nd time here this afternoon. Arapaho will take over.
12: Yeah, there's a lot of traffic in that middle part of the field. McDonald was just right there. After Olsen rolled out to the right, throw to the across the middle of the field late. And just kind of threw it, just perfect pass to the defender. Just kind of looked like a, I don't know if it was a miscommunication on the route, but great defense and a great response by Arapaho as well. And McDonald getting the interception.
19: Yeah, after their fumble, Arapaho's had 2 big defensive stops. They got the 3-and-out punt. And now Wrigley McDonald, his 1st interception of the season. 1st and 10 at the Bertrand 33-yard line, and some early movement from the Bertrand defensive line as Wiley Ford jumped over the ball, and this will make it 1st down and 5.
12: Yeah, encroachment there. They ran the freeze play to try to drop the defense, and Wiley Ford definitely in that encroachment area. 35 yards for Arapaho.
19: 1st down and 5 at the Bertrand 28-yard line. Hill under center. Option play to the right side. He pitches it out late to Wrigley McDonald. Down the far sideline, he's going to be spun down at the 21-yard line. So a pretty decent pickup. Rhett Brown was there on the tackle. That will move the sticks. That time on the pickup of 7.
12: And a late pitch that was from Big Sill. Kind of dangerous out there, but still calm under pressure. Got the pitch out after it looked like he was going to go down for a loss there. And that gives a 1st down there for the Warriors.
19: Yeah, Hill's been pretty aggressive in the option game. But it has worked out for them a couple of times now. 1st down and 10 at the Bertrand 21-yard line. Hill under center in the I formation. He will take the snap. He will give it to the big fullback, Trey Downey. And he's able to get a little bit of a push, but not much, to the 19-yard line as he is pushed back quite quickly. And so a minimal gain is, again, Wiley Ford was one of the first ones there.
12: Yeah, Wiley Ford and Derek Potter right away at that D tackle and end spot just crashed in right away and diagnosed that fullback dive and just a gain of 1 there. Might see Arapaho go back to the edges here. That worked earlier on that last drive.
19: Minute 56 to play in the third. Bertrand leading Arapaho 26-20, but Arapaho on the move after the 3rd turnover forced on the game. It is second down and 9 at the Bertrand 20-yard line. I formation set. Hill under center. He will take the snap. He fakes the pitch. Now he's looking to throw, and he's going to overthrow his intended target, Caden Yeager, the junior. That was well covered as well. Both Peyton Way and Hunter Nelson were there. It'll be third down and 9.
12: Yeah, they faked the toss. There is a yellow flag down. It's going to be an eligible man downfield. They have a great coverage on the back end by Peyton Way. They tried faking the toss, ran the corner out to the same side, and he was there the whole way in coverage.
19: So again, ineligible man downfield. I think they're talking with Coach Holman if he wants to accept or decline this penalty, so it's a difference of 3rd and 9 or 2nd and 14. And it looks like they are going to move this one back.
20: What they were doing on 5 yards, illegal.
12: They have a legal man downfield. Stays second down.
19: Be second down about 13 at the 24-yard line. Hill will come out. He will be in the pistol. He's got Wrigley McDonald behind him. Two receivers left side of the formation. Hill takes the snap. Option play to the left, and he does not have any time to pitch it, even if he wanted to. Rhett Brown blew that play up. It will mark Briggs Hill way back at the not the 29-yard line, so that is a big loss, and it'll be third down and long.
12: Yeah, Rhett Brown right away in the backfield on that speed option. Just didn't even give Briggs Hill a chance to even think about pitching on the option play, but that's exactly how you want to defend an option play to the outside like that.
19: So it'll be third down and 18 for Arapahoe at the Bertrand 29-yard line. 60 seconds remaining in the third. Bertrand has the one score here of the quarter on the first play from scrimmage here in the second half. And now Coach Kronhoffman is going to use a timeout. 50 seconds to play in the third. Bertrand leads Arapahoe 26-20. It's high school football today on Kami Country.
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19: Well, after giving up 20 points in the first quarter, this Bertrand defense has really locked things down since then. Again, offensively, they've scored 18 unanswered, but the defense has been the big key. Again, getting the ball here in plus territory, but now they've forced Arapahoe into a third down and 18.
12: Yeah, they've been really strong on run defense as well. That's kind of shut down what Arapahoe likes to do. In that early part of the game, it was the passing that was kind of really working for Arapahoe. And they've tried passing it twice here in the second half, and both have been covered nicely. So those halftime adjustments and then just the all-around defensively on all three levels has looked really nice here after that first quarter, John.
19: So we'll be third down and 18 for Arapahoe at the Bertrand 29-yard line with 50 seconds to play in the third. And Bertrand leading the Vikings. Bertrand leading the Warriors 26-20. Briggs Hill will come out in the gun. He's got Downey to his right. Wingback right side of the formation. He takes the high snap, rolls towards his right, looking to throw. He will throw late, and he just throws out of bounds as nobody was there. Drake Olson was there on the pressure. Now it's going to be fourth down and 18.
12: Hey, you're kind of in a tough spot here if you want to punt on a short field or if you want to try and get a deep ball from where you're at. But another play there by the defensive backs, Peyton Way and Hunter Nelson were all over that play that shut it down from the get-go.
19: So it does look like they're going to go for this. Again, this is just a tough spot to be in. Fourth and 18 at the Bertrand 29-yard line. So in plus territory, Hill will come out. He'll be in the gun. Wrigley McDonald to his left. Two receivers left side of the formation. They send Downey in motion left to right. High snap. It goes over the head of Briggs Hill. He tries to fall on it. It is loose, and it is picked up by Hawk. He is going to run the other way for a fumble 6, and Bertrand now with a 2-score lead.
12: What a momentum-changing play. Briggs Hill high snap. Went to kind of go and get it. Decided to try and scoop it back up. Bobbled it a couple times. Looked like he might have kicked it. And then a scoop and score by Bertrand. Two-score lead now for the Vikings. What a momentum-changing play for Bertrand.
19: Again, you saw that with Briggs Hill, he was trying to be aggressive and pick the ball up and still make a play happen, but sometimes you just have to fall on it and accept the turnover on downs, because then something like that can happen where Chris Hawk was able to pick it up and run it the entire way back, and now it is 32-20. Bertrand, 35 seconds left in the second. So now out comes Drake Olson. He will be alone in the gun on the two-point try. Three receivers left, one to the right. Olson takes the snap, rolls towards his left. Now he looks back right.

0: going to throw over the middle, and it is caught by Hunter Nelson for a successful two-point try. It has been all Bertrand since the start of the second quarter, and a fumble six return by Chris Hawk. It's now 34-20. Bertrand leads Arapaho. 35 seconds left in the third. 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
0: On the bad snap, Chris Hawk is able to pick up a loose ball from quarterback Briggs Hill, and it's now 26 unanswered from Bertrand. They're up 34-20 here on Arapaho with 31 seconds to play in the third. That was a dangerous return there as it was another kind of low squib kick, but Arapaho got on it with Briggs Hill, and then he was met immediately at the 25-yard line, which is where Arapaho will start out their drive. Must-score drive, it feels like, here for the Warriors. They give it to Wrigley McDonald off the right side, but Bertrand is all over it. McDonald does fall forward for a gain of a couple to about the 27-yard line. But, again, that's a big drive here for Arapaho.
6: Yeah, that high snap. Briggs Hill tried to pick it up two or three times, wasn't able to pick it up, and now you're down two scores. You got to find a way to sustain a drive here and get a couple stops to get back into this game if you're Arapaho.
0: They will take this one to the fourth quarter. This is a second half and really a second quarter on that has been dominated by the Vikings here at home. They lead it 34-20. The fourth quarter is just ahead as we bring you high school football on Cami Country.
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0: We head to the fourth quarter. Bertrand leading Arapaho 34-20. They have scored 26 straight points, and now it is an empty look for Briggs Hill here on second down and eight. They give it to Wrigley McDonald on a sweep to the right side. He's got a gain of a few to the 30-yard line, but a flag flew out. And so we will see if this pushes Arapaho back. It is another hold on the Warriors, and so we're starting to see the penalties pile up here a little bit for Arapaho.
6: Yeah, penalty number nine, and kind of say it about every game. Whenever you see a flag thrown in that 2-yard range of where that line of scrimmage is right, it's usually a holding. And that's what it is here for Arapaho, and that's we've saw that a couple times tonight already.
0: So this pushes them back to about their own 17-yard line, which is where they will come out. It is second down and about 17 as Hill will come out in the gun. He's got a receiver left. Wing back right side of the formation. They send McDonald in motion left to right. They fake the handoff to him. Briggs Hill will keep it himself on the right side, and he is going to be speared to the ground. Derek Potter was right there to meet him at the 20-yard line. It's a pickup of two. It'll be third down at 15.
6: Yeah, Potter in on the tackle. Recognized that right away, and a beautiful tackle. Two hands, nice wrap up, and tosses a hill to the ground. Now a third down and long again here for Arapaho.
0: Yeah, this is an Arapaho team that led 12-0 in the first quarter. They were up 20-8 at the end of the first, but again, since then, it has been all Bertrand. They forced two turnovers here in the second half as well. One of them returned for a touchdown. Three receivers right, Hill alone in the shotgun. He will just keep himself on a quarterback power up the middle, but Bertrand was not fooled. He's going to be brought down for a loss in the backfield that time is Hill. Once again, Potter, Wiley, four. They were all there. Tackles made back at the 19-yard line. It'll be 4th and 16.
6: You got to think in this stage of the game, you're down two scores, 10 minutes, clock ticking. It looks like they're going to back up and punt it here. You got to trust your defense here to kind of force a turnover or and get multiple stops here.
0: Yeah, so the snap is away, and now Hill will boot this one. It's a line drive kick, bounces inside the 30. Hunter Nelson scoops it up at about the 20, and he's going to be wrapped up by Wrigley McDonald. He does dive forward to about the 27-yard line, and so out will come Bertrand. And Bertrand, you know, would love to now take a long rushing drive here.
6: Yeah, clock is your friend here. You got to talk to your quarterback. If you're Coach Holm, look at that center official with the count. Take as much time off the clock in between plays as you can when the clock is running.
0: It is just about 5. 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It is 34-20, Bertrand leading Arapaho, 10:09 to play in the fourth. Olsen is alone in the shotgun. Three receivers right, one to the left. Olsen takes the shotgun snap. Now he looks to run. He takes off, gets past one defender, past the 30, 35, 40, down the near sideline. He's going to be ankle tackled by Briggs Hill at about the 34-yard line. And so that is a good pickup that time of about 23 yards. But now Olsen a little bit slow to get up.
6: Yeah, they ran that QB draw play. It's worked really well for them. But the bigger concern, Olsen kind of coming up here with a limp.
0: Yeah, he is in some pain as he heads over to the Bertrand sideline. I think he's going to try to jog it off, but now they will send in their backup quarterback here and Tristan Davison, the freshman.
6: You got to feel like he's got to come in here and just manage the game, get the ball to your playmakers.
0: It will be first down and 10 at the Arapaho 34 I formation set. Davison under center. Davison takes the snap. He will pitch it to Hunter Nelson off the right side. Cuts back towards his left, but then Briggs Hill was there to meet him after a minimal gain to about the 32-yard line, so a pickup of two. It'll be second down and 8, and Drake Olsen will come right back in the game, so that's good to see.
6: Yeah, that's good to see. He was kind of limping off the field, and you saw him on the sideline kind of just trying to jog it off, like you said. And I don't know if it was just a little bit of an ankle, just kind of got rolled up on, a little bit of a stinger. But he's going to fight through the pain and come out here trying to finish this game off. For Bertrand.
0: 9:08 to play in the fourth, 34-20. Bertrand leads Arapaho. Two receivers left, one to the right. Drake Olsen will be alone in the shotgun. Three to the left as Olsen takes the snap. Now he'll roll towards his left, looking to run. Cuts back towards his right, breaks a couple of ankles, and he dives forward to the 31. As Trey Downey brings him down. So a couple of nice moves for a gain of one. It'll be 3rd and 7.
6: Yeah, 3rd and 7 here for Bertrand. You're in kind of that range where you're inside your 35-yard line to the 20. Two plays to work with here and take a lot of time off the clock as well. Yeah, Drake Olsen kind of hobbled up on the sideline and give him the ball right away, get him right back into the game. It was a nice run, worked off to the left, and then bounced back into the middle to get what he could.
0: You even saw with a little bit of limp to Drake Olsen, you saw Hunter Nelson go to get the play from the sideline that time. So helping his quarterback out a little bit. 3rd down and 7. At the Arapaho 31-yard line, Olsen under center, fakes the pitch, gives it to Rhett Brown off the right side, but that time Arapaho reads it. Brown does end up diving forward to the 30, so he's able to get a yard out of it, but it'll be 4th down and 6, and we'll see if Bertrand goes for this one. Likely will.
6: Yeah, 4th down and 6. We'll see if Coach Holm will take a time out here and think about it or just kind of call in the play right away. Maybe if you're Arapaho watching the ball as well, you could try to get a free 5 yards here to make it a more manageable 4th down as well. Try to catch Arapaho slipping.
0: 7:40 to play in the fourth. Bertrand leads Arapaho 34-20, looking for back-to-back wins in this series against the Warriors. Three receivers left, one to the right. Drake Olson is alone in the shotgun, looks at a three-man front. They bring three. Olson, under some pressure, rolls towards us right now. He's looking to take off. He is going to spin and get near the first down marker. McDonald made the tackle. A flag comes out as he is right at the line to gain at the 24-yard line. But what is the laundry?
6: Looks to be, from where it looked, where there was a play on the ground, it looked, I'm guessing it's going to be a holding. But from where it's thrown,

0: kind of disgusting. He thought Drake Earl, or yeah, Drake Olsen got that first down yardage. But now Arapahoe rallying the troops here, bringing out the offense.
1: So they force the turnover on downs. Out comes Arapahoe. They have not scored since the first quarter. I thought another flag was thrown, but they were just throwing it back to that other line judge on the far side. A first down and 10 at the 24. Pistol set here for Briggs Hill. Two receivers. Ryan, he fakes the handoff under pressure. Steps up in the pocket. Delivers the ball to Sox and makes the catch at the 30. Cuts towards his right, towards the sideline. He's got a pickup of 10 to the 34-yard line. And that'll be close to a first down. We'll see if they give it to him. Is this a measurable one? It might be.
0: Yeah, they got it about right at the sticks. Yeah, it looks like they're going to come in here, bring in the sticks.
1: The official's timeout is called. Well, Arapahoe has broken the huddle. They're ready to go, but again, it looks to be, right now it says second and inches, but they're trying to figure out if this is a first down or a second down and short, and I think they're going to bring out the chain gang here. Chain gang's got to go the length of the field here, too. Far sideline, they got to come all the way to the near sideline where the football was placed by the white cap.
0: And they're bringing the ball all the way, yeah, to the near hash right in front of the Bertrand sideline.
1: And it is going to be a first down. So that will move the sticks first and 10. So nice pitch and catch to Wyatt Songson to move the sticks here for Arapahoe with just over 7 minutes to play in the fourth, and Arapahoe down by 14.
0: And I feel like we got to see that a lot the rest of the game, just quick, easy passes from Briggs Hill to his receivers, just quick hitches, 10 yards, and get first downs to get out of bounds as well.
1: Two receivers left, pistol set for Briggs Hill. He will roll towards his left. Now he is looking to throw. He's going to dump it off again. Wrigley McDonald this time makes the catch along the far sideline near midfield, and then he is pushed out of bounds by Peyton Way at the 32-yard line. And so that will move the sticks into plus territory as they move into the Bertrand area of the field.
0: Yeah, almost to the 30-yard line. Just something quick and easy. Out route on the lasso play. The roll out to the left side to pick up the first down.
1: So a first and 10 at the Bertrand 32. Two receivers right. Pistol set. Hill will roll towards his right. He's looking to throw. He is going to air it out deep, and he overshoots his mark. Songson near the goal line. It'll be incomplete. Second down and 10 at the Bertrand 32.
0: Yeah. Had Songson in double coverage, but then he threw it towards the kind of the middle part of the end zone so Songson could work more vertical down the field instead of more to that corner route, and gave it a good shot to get it to him, but just a little bit of an overthrow by Hill.
1: Let's see, Hayden Helms just came in the game as well, who is the backup quarterback but has also been used in other spots as well at the skill position. So we'll see what Helms comes out to do here, as it was the end, Caden Yeager, who came off the field. And so they're going to send Helms out wide on the left side along with Trey Downey, and we're going to get a timeout as Coach Kron Hoffman will take one. 6:46 to play in the fourth. Bertrand leads Arapahoe 34-20. It's high school football on KOA Country.
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1: John Willis, Cade Moore back with you. We are in the fourth quarter here in this afternoon matchup between Arapahoe and Bertrand. 6:46 to play in the fourth. It is Bertrand leading 34-20. Again, the Warriors had been up 20-8, but 26 unanswered from Bertrand. But a couple big defensive stops has given their offense a chance here to try to go and make this a one-score game.
0: Yeah, two-possession game. One thing of note as well, they only have one timeout left, and they're down two scores. So they got to find a way to get stops, have 6:45 to go, but the ball in plus territory here to get this to a one-score game.
1: He's second and 10 at the 32 of Bertrand. They send Wrigley McDonald out of the backfield in motion. They fake the screen to him. Now he will air it out over the middle. He's got Wyatt Songson, who makes the catch at the 10, but then the ball is batted away by Hunter Nelson, who came in and laid the boom. Songson was there. but it falls incomplete.

0: It'll be third and 10.
1: And Hunter Nelson, a huge hit on Wyatt Sonksen. Sonksen wide open, then Nelson tracked all the way there and put the hit stick on him to cause the incompletion. Now it keeps it still at a third and 10. But that's a bone-crushing hit by Nelson. That's a huge play in this game.
0: And you could even see Sonksen kind of had to, you know, sit down there for a second, yeah, regain himself after that crushing blow delivered by the junior. It'll be third down at 10 at the Bertrand 32-yard line. Two receivers spread out to the left. Pistol set here for Briggs Hill. Hill will take the snap. He will roll towards his left. He is looking to throw on the run. He's going to air it out along the far sideline, and Peyton Way is there, but he was out of bounds. Way intercepted it, but he was out at the 10. It'll be fourth down and 10.
1: Yeah, read that route the whole way. Way, but then just fractions out of bounds. Had the toe drag, but just out of bounds on that interception. Now fourth down and long. Have to go for it here if you're Arapaho.
0: Yeah, 6:32 left in the fourth, down by 14. It'll be fourth down and 10 at the Bertrand 32-yard line. Got to get it here. And you figure if they don't, barring big miracle down the stretch, this might seal it, or at least go a long way in sealing it. Pistol set here for Briggs Hill. He'll be... have Trey Downey behind him, and another timeout is called. Coach Kronhoffman uses the final timeout for Rappo. You figure that, especially knowing what's on the line for this play, take a timeout, make sure you got your best play in there. We'll keep it right here, as obviously, again, as I mentioned, especially now as Rappo's out of timeouts, this is probably the game here.
1: Yeah, you got to pick it up. You want to get your best personnel on the field, the right formation, the right play to pick up this 10 yards, and you have a quarterback, he's a dual threat, he can run it here, so try to get him maybe on the move and then have a route moving in and a route moving out to give him multiple options to work with here for Briggs Hill. But, yeah, you got to drop your best play here, make sure all your ducks are in a row, and we got everyone working in unison.
0: 6:32 remaining in the fourth quarter, 34-20. Bertrand leading Arapaho, and again, this is a game that since the start of the second quarter has really just been dominated by the Vikings. Arapaho was able to hit on some big pass plays in that first quarter, two 47-yard passing touchdowns to Wrigley McDonald, but offense has just not been there since. Two turnovers also here in the second half has not helped. One of them was a fumble six. And now likely the game here, fourth down and 10. At the Bertrand 32-yard line. Pistol set here for Briggs Hill. He's got Trey Downey behind him, a receiver either side. They will send Trey Downey in motion, and a flag will come out. And a false start goes against the Warriors, and they continue to hurt themselves with penalties, and now this will make it even tougher. It'll be fourth and 15.
1: Yeah, that's just got to really frustrate you. If you're a Coach Kronhoffman, you come out of timeout and a false start, that is super frustrating.
0: Well, once again, send Trey Downey in motion. Pistol set. Briggs Hill will air it out. He's going to just hurl it deep, and it is up, and ball batted around. Hunter Nelson intercepted it, but then Wyatt Sonksen rips it away from him. He's going to be tackled at the one-yard line on an improbable play to pick it up on fourth and 15. Hunter Nelson had the game sealed, but then Sonksen ripped the ball away from him, and it's first and goal at the one.
1: And Arapaho's going to go quick here.
0: Briggs Hill goes under center. I formation set. Hill, a quarterback power up the middle. Trey Downey gives him a big shove, and he's in. Touchdown, Arapaho. And it's a one-score game. What a turn of events here in the fourth quarter.
1: Yeah, just in fractions of seconds, too. It looked like right away Hunter Nelson had the interception, had it down, but then last second Wyatt Sonksen saw it wasn't completely secured, ripped it away from him, and dove to the one-yard line. And then Arapaho brings the tempo and the tush push into the end zone for the touchdown. Now a two-point conversion pending here for the Warriors.
0: And it's now 34-26 Bertrand. 6:19 to play in the fourth. Hill will be in the pistol. Two receivers left. Trey Downey is behind him. Hill will take the snap. He will look to throw. He rolls towards his left, and he dumps it off over the middle. It is batted down, so an unsuccessful two-point try. But it is a one-score game. What a turn of events here in the fourth quarter as Arapaho scores their first touchdown since the first quarter. 6:19 to play. 34-26, Bertrand leads Arapahoe. It's high school football on Kami Country.
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0: Well, we thought for a second there that this game was going to be sealed, as it looked like Hunter Nelson had had the game-sealing interception, but Wyatt Songson rips the ball away from him, gets the catch, sets up the one-yard rushing touchdown for Briggs Hill, and now Arapahoe a chance here, 34-26. They trail, 6:19 to play in the fourth. Briggs Hill on to boot this one away. He will go short on a slow roller past the 25. Ball is fumbled, but then it has fallen on for Bertrand. It was loose there for a second, but Noah Nelson takes a big hit there at the end to fall on it. And now Arapahoe again, who is out of timeouts here in the fourth quarter, will need to rely on their defense to get a big stop.
1: Yeah, got to be able to force a turnover or get a three and out. And not a lot of time can come off the clock here. No timeouts, but yeah, just you think the game's over there. Hunter Nelson has the interception. Arapahoe's out of timeouts, but then Wyatt Songson had other plans, ripped it away from him, and then they scored to make it a one-possession game.
0: So the first down at 10 for Bertrand at their own 24-yard line. Out comes Drake Olson. He'll be under center. I formation set. Looks at a three-man Arapahoe front. Olson takes the snap, fakes the handoff, pitches it out to Hunter Nelson on the right side. Helms almost made the tackle, but Hunter Nelson's able to break off of it, and McDonald finally brings him down at about the 30-yard line. So good pickup of about 6 yards after breaking the initial tackle.
1: Yeah, Drake Olson, late pitch there out to Hunter Nelson. Hunter Nelson originally worked out to the right side, put his foot in the ground, and worked back towards the middle part of the field, and drug a couple defenders to get a good gain there on the first play of the drive.
0: So they sang it down and four at the 30. Again, Bertrand going to take all of the time they'd like to. Here late in the fourth quarter with a one-possession lead, up by 8, and Arapahoe out of timeouts. Olson under center, takes a snap, pitches it out to Hunter Nelson on the left side. Nelson puts his shoulder into an Arapahoe warrior and then carries him forward past the 35 down to the 36. It's a pickup of 5. That will move the sticks. Wyatt Blickenstaff was there, but again, he carried him forward for a little bit further. It'll be first down and 10, and the clock keeps rolling with 5:25 left in the fourth.
1: Yeah, ran the toss play out to the left, and Rhett Brown, a nice block to lead the way for Hunter Nelson to get the first down.
0: Cool. First down at 10 at the 36-yard line here for Bertrand. 5:10 to play in the fourth, 34-26. Bertrand leading here at home. Olson will wait until he sees the back judge raise his hands. Now he gets set under center. He takes the snap. He will hand it off the right side to Hunter Nelson. He's got a big hole, 40, 35, 30. He's going to go pretty much untouched all the way for a Bertrand touchdown. And a big one there of 44 yards to put the Vikings back up 2 scores.
1: Right when you thought Arapahoe was going to get right back into this thing, Hunter Nelson says, and gets basically untouched, like you said, John. They ran the ball right up the middle. Great block, and the linemen got to the second level, blocked those linebackers to open up the lane for Hunter Nelson to take it all the way for 44 yards.
0: And it's a big answer that time from the Vikings. I was going to be interested to see if Hunter Nelson maybe considered sliding down to milk more clock, but he took it all the way for a score. It's now a 2-point try here with it being 40-26. Bertrand, Olson under center, wing back right side, and Hunter Nelson behind him. Olson takes the snap. He will fake the handoff. Now he looks to throw, and it is going to be caught by Braden Evans, running towards his left on the near end zone, and it is a successful 2-point try. 4:51 to play in the fourth. Bertrand leads Arapahoe 42-26. It's high school football on Cami Country.

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5: .451 to play here in the fourth quarter. Hunter Nelson, another rushing touchdown. And now on the kickoff, the ball gets behind Briggs Hill. He's chasing back on it. Ball is loose, and Hill is going to slide down on it at his own one-yard line. So disaster here near the end for Arapaho. But again, 44-yard rushing touchdown for Hunter Nelson. And again, especially after Arapaho just made this a one-score game, that one makes things difficult here near the end. Again, no timeouts at 4:51 left.
6: Yeah, you basically just have to have a play, a perfect 4 minutes here to end this game. And they went with a squib kick again. Bertrand and Arapaho, both teams have been going with it. A fast one, too. Went right by the returner there, and it looked to be a hill there, and now you're going to start this drive at the one-yard line. You got to work the length of the field and probably have to do an onside kick if you're able to score.
5: It'll be first and 10 at the one-yard line. Briggs Hill under center in the I formation. He will take the snap. He just quarterback powers his way off the left side. Brayden Evans is right there to push him down. He gets a gain of one, maybe two, out to the three-yard line. It'll be second down and 8.
6: Yeah, about the only thing you can do there is just give yourself a little bit of breathing room off the one-yard line. Now you can open up the playbook a little bit more versus the one down to the three-yard line.
5: 4:28 to play in the fourth. It is 42-26. Bertrand leading Arapaho here at home. Second down and a long 8 from just past the two-yard line. Under center is Briggs Hill. He will drop back. He will fake the handoff to Downey. Rolls towards his right. Looks to throw, and it sails out of bounds here on the near sideline, trying to hit Sonkson. But it was well covered. It'll be incomplete. It'll be third down 9.
6: Yeah, coverage was good there. And then Brayden Evans from that weak side defensive end spot got in the backfield and was able to get pressure and force that kind of the hurried throw by Briggs Hill.
5: So it is third down and 9, just past the 2-yard line with 4:13 to play in the fourth. And Bertrand leading Arapaho 42-26. This game was tied at 20 at the half. Arapaho had two separate leads of 12 in the first quarter. It's been all Bertrand since then. Third down and 9. I formation set for Hill. Hill takes a snap, gives it to Wrigley McDonald off the left side. Had a big hole, but it closed quickly as he gets up to about the 5. So a pickup of 3. This will set up fourth down and 6.
6: You got to go for it here. This is a very, very tough spot here for Arapaho. No timeouts.
5: Yeah, it looks like Briggs Hill is going to come out and punt this one. And especially at your own 5, this would be tough. And so they look to boot this one away. Now Hill is going to take off. It is a fake. He is past the 5, gets to the 10, and he gets to the 11-yard line. That will move the sticks. And Arapaho will keep this one alive, but again, time is not their friend here near the end.
6: Yeah, saw that opening right away. Kind of the person defending the gunner on the left side and the inside backer all turned toward the inside, and then that opened the lane for Briggs Hill to kind of take that to get the first down and extend their drive here, extend their kind of the game here as well.
5: First and 10 at the 13-yard line. Clock stops at 3:34. Down by 16 is Arapaho. Hill takes the snap, gives it to the tailback. Wrigley McDonald off the left. Now he bounces to the outside. 20, 25, 30. Down the far sideline is where he's pushed out of bounds by Hunter Nelson right at the 31-yard line. That's a great pickup that time of 18 yards. And Arapaho moves the sticks. And importantly, they got out of bounds.
6: Yeah, I'm glad you added that at the end, John. Stops the clock. Take a breath here, and you can get your play call in here.

0: You got to find as many opportunities you can to stop the clock and preserve as much time here in the later stages of the game.
1: So it is first down and 10 for Arapahoe at their own 31-yard line. 3:27 to play. Bertrand leading Arapahoe 42-26. High formation set. Hill under center. He will take the snap. He will give it to Wrigley McDonald off the right side, and McDonald is going to be shoved down after a minimal gain. Derek Potter was one of the first ones there as they push him down at about the 34, so a pickup of three, and now this time the clock continues to roll.
0: Yeah, and plays like that is what you don't want. Clock ticks, you get not a lot of yards. Most likely we'll have to see the air game on this play for Arapahoe.
1: And Trey Downey heads to the sideline. And so it'll be second down and seven at the 34. Pistol set here for Briggs Hill. One receiver top side to the field. Hill takes the snap. He will fake the handoff. Rolls towards his right, looking to throw. He's going to air it out across his body. Wrigley McDonald had to come back on it, and it was almost intercepted. Peyton Way was there. Wasn't quite able to get to the football. It'll be incomplete. It'll be third down and seven. But again, throwing across the field and across your body can usually lead to some dangerous things.
0: Yeah, always kind of a throw you always hold your breath on. But he saw his open running back, and Wrigley McDonald didn't really set his feet on the run, cross body. Almost got it to him nearly. Luckily, he just didn't get intercepted.
1: So it'll be third down and seven for Arapahoe at their own 34-yard line. 2:47 to play. And Bertrand leading Arapahoe 42-26. Trey Downey will enter back in for Hayden Helms. It will be Briggs Hill in the pistol. He's got Downey behind him. Two receivers right side of the formation. Ball on the left hash. Bertrand looking to maybe bring some pressure here. They will rush four. Hill rolls towards his right. Throws on the run. Catch is made by McDonald at the 40. And he is pushed out of bounds. They mark him more at about the 38-yard line, so this will set up fourth down and three, and this being the game, and the clock continues to run.
0: I got to pick up the first down here.
1: So we'll be fourth down and three here at the 38-yard line with 2:22 to play in the fourth. Got to get it here for Arapahoe to keep this game alive. Pistol set here, one receiver right. Hill takes the snap. He will fake the handoff. Looks to throw. Rolling towards his left. He's going to throw it out of bounds. And you don't want to see that. A throwaway on fourth down with the game on the line. It's a turnover on downs, and Bertrand will take over.
0: Yeah, I don't know if he didn't want to throw the interception there, but yeah, that's not what you want to do. Game on the line, just you might as well throw it into some coverage. And that basically ends the game here for Arapahoe.
1: And so Bertrand, who's played some great defense ever since the first quarter, they get a turnover on down stop. They have played great defense here, especially in the second half, have held Arapahoe to just the one score and have forced two turnovers. Now it looks like Tristan Davison is going to come in, maybe take these last couple of snaps at quarterback for Bertrand.
0: It looks like it just... I don't know if they'll get into victory formation yet, but that's what it looks like it will be.
1: Yeah, Davison's going to come in, victory formation, and kneel this one away for the Vikings. Impressive win here for Bertrand, and again, especially when you just look at how they came out in this game. Arapahoe got up 12-0. Bertrand fumbled the ball early in the game, but then the Vikings came back and made it a game and then pulled away here in the second half.
0: Yeah, you really could have thought that Bertrand, you have a one-play touchdown against you to start the game. You fumble the ball, one of your first plays of the game. They could have rolled over and kind of gave up and let Arapahoe kind of take over the rest of the game. But then they responded, one-play touchdown of their own for Hunter Nelson at 64 yards. That kind of sparked the momentum and got them right back into this game. So very impressive response in the early part of the game, and then just to carry that throughout the rest of the game for Bertrand.
1: Drake Olson came back in at quarterback to take the snap. And again, you can't fully wind it down right now because you need a flat 2 minutes, and that was 2:10. And so you see the quarterbacks taking a couple of steps back before taking the knee to milk some more clock. But now at this point, Bertrand should be able to take one more final knee and improve to 4-1 in the season. Again, this will be their most wins in a season since 2021, that year when they went 6-3, and now they got a big matchup coming up next week against Loomis. Loomis, who has had a great season so far. 48 seconds left in the fourth. Olson looks at the back judge, who raises his left hand. Now he starts the wind. Olson under center. He will take the snap. He takes one step back, and he knees it with under 40 seconds left, and so that will end things off. Bertrand is able to go to the victory formation here at the end. And again, a game in which they scored 26 unanswered points after getting down by 12, and they end up winning this one, running away in the second half, winning 42-26. 42-26, the final. We will step aside, and postgame from Bertrand is just ahead as we bring you high school football on Cami Country.
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0: Welcome you in here post-game, as it is a final score here tonight. The Bertrand Vikings have won back-to-back games in this series against Arapahoe as they win this one by a final score of 42-26. Welcome you into our post-game show brought to you by Heartland Chevrolet of Lexington, where everyone gets a great deal and a great deal more. Taking a look at how this was broken down in the second half, again, we were tied at 20 heading into the second half, but Bertrand got the opening possession of the second half, and it was a one-play drive, a 55-yard passing touchdown from Drake Olson to Peyton Way, and then on Arapahoe's first drive of the second half, they fumbled, and it was recovered by Bertrand. Now, both teams punted. The Arapahoe defense came up big in the second half, including an interception from Wrigley McDonald, but then the kind of turning point in the game, and when Bertrand got their first two-score lead, was late in the third quarter on a bad snap to quarterback Briggs Hill, trying to pick it up, but then Chris Hawk recovered it and took it the distance for a touchdown. Now in the fourth quarter, Arapahoe did make it a one-score game on a one-yard rushing touchdown by Briggs Hill, but then a 44-yard rushing touchdown with 4:51 to play in the fourth by Hunter Nelson would end up sealing this one here tonight for Bertrand. And for Cade, if you're Coach Holm, you just have to be so thrilled with how their team responded, especially after getting down by 12, not once but twice there in the first quarter.
1: Yeah, you're playing on a Arapahoe team, a really well-coached team that plays a really tough style of football that came out and punched you in the mouth to start, but then they came back and threw the 1-2 jab uppercut right back to shut out Arapahoe in that second quarter to get right back in the game and tied it at halftime. And that's football for you, is when you're down and out and you think it's over. No, they decided to fight back, put their head down, and find a way to win a gritty game against a team that plays this tough style, run-heavy type of football.
0: All right, let's take a look at our postgame stats. 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We'll start with Arapahoe again. It was pretty similar for them that they tried to establish that run, and at times they had some nice runs, but it wasn't consistent. The big thing for them was when they hit on some big pass plays.
1: Yeah, they started the game with three touchdown passes to start the game on their first three passes, two of 47 on that first and third attempt, and on that second attempt was for 12 yards for a touchdown. Briggs Hill also later in the game had a touchdown reception of 37 yards in the second half that kind of where Wyatt Sorensen lost the ball and was able to rip it away from Hunter Nelson to kind of keep them alive in this game. He passed for 178 yards, had four touchdown passes on the day for Briggs Hill. Wrigley McDonald led the way rushing, had 11 carries for 95 yards. Briggs Hill did later in the game have a rushing touchdown of 1 yard, but really wasn't able to get a whole lot going. His longest rush was of 10 yards on his 11th rush. On the receiving side, Wrigley McDonald had 5 receptions for 77 yards and a touchdown. And Wyatt Sonkson, he had 2 receptions for a touchdown, or 3 receptions, excuse me, for a touchdown and a little over 60 yards. So that was the stats for Arapahoe. The passing game was really the highlight for them today.
0: Yeah, which again has not been the theme for them the first couple of games of the season. Now, taking a look at the other side for Bertrand, again, Hunter Nelson obviously had another big game. They were able to hit on some big pass plays as well, but also establish a good run game.
1: Yeah, two big backs today, including the quarterback Drake Olson, had 11 carries for 104 yards and a touchdown. Hunter Nelson had 2 touchdowns, 15 carries, 138 yards. He scored on the first play of the game, or first rush of the game, of 64 yards, and his last rush of the game was a 44-yard touchdown. Rhett Brown had 3 carries for 16 yards. Peyton Way had 3 receptions for 95 yards and 2 touchdowns, had a touchdown reception of 55 and 10. And Drake Olson passing to round it out went 5 of 10, 50% completion percentage, 2 touchdowns, 2 picks for 110 yards. And at the end, Bertrand did lose that turnover battle, but still found a way to win.
0: Unofficially, 46 plays for 367 yards for Bertrand. On the other side, 63 plays for 293 for Arapahoe. That was a look at our postgame stats tonight, which are brought to you by Accent Buildings and Doors in Cozad. We will take one final break on our postgame show, which is brought to you by Heartland Chevrolet of Lexington, where everyone gets a great deal and a great deal more. When we come back, we'll announce our player of the game and wrap things up from Bertrand right after this on Cami Country.
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0: John Willis and Kane Moore back with you one final time here today from our broadcast booth, sponsored by Troy's Tire and Auto and Cozad, as Bertrand improves to 4-1, their most win since 2021, as they win it 42-26 here this afternoon over Arapahoe. It is time to announce our five-star flooring player of the game, and this one wasn't obvious, but we end up giving it to Hunter Nelson, who had another big day on the ground, also played some nice defense, had some big tackles, and he was great out there today.
1: Yeah, he was all over the field, and then also, towards the end of that game, that huge hit that he had on Wyatt Songson to kind of break up that pass. And if he catches that ball, he's inside the 10-yard line. They're probably going to go in and score. So that was a big play defensively for Hunter Nelson. But just when you start the game on your first carry, 64-yard touchdown, then you kind of have the game-sealing touchdown at the end of the game, 44 yards on your last carry. Impressive performance, again, here by Hunter Nelson.
0: And so Hunter Nelson, again, as you heard Cade mention when we went through the stats, 15 carries for 138 and two touchdowns. He is our player of the game, Hunter Nelson is, which is brought to you by Five Star Flooring. So, for Arapahoe, they now fall to 2-3 on the season, but for Bertrand, they improve to 4-1. Next up for the Vikings, big game. Next Thursday night, they are taking on Loomis on the road. That is a game we're going to bring you on 880 KRVN as Bertrand will look to go on the road and upset the Wolves. But that will just about wrap up our post-game show tonight, brought to you by Heartland Chevrolet of Lexington, where everyone gets a great deal and a great deal more. 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You can find that on our sports podcast page, brought to you by Hogemeyer. It starts right here. Contact your local Hogemeyer representative today. And this is not it for us for high school football here tonight. Pre-game coming up in just under an hour over on 880 KRVN. 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Alex Hamicky and Darren Hans will bring you the call. Again, that is over on 880 KRVN. And then stay tuned at about 10:45 tonight for the High School Football Scoreboard Show with Christian Schwartz. That'll be right here on Kemi Country and on 880 KRVN. Again, final score here this afternoon, Bertrand Downs Arapahoe 42-26. For our studio producer, Christian Schwartz, he's Cade Moore. I'm John Willis saying so long from Bertrand. 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
13: Chance for scattered storms with fog and spots tonight. Otherwise, cloudy skies expected. Lows level off around 60. Winds out of the southeast, 5 to 10 miles per hour. Chance for isolated rain showers with fog and spots early tomorrow. Daytime highs approaching 75. Overcast skies. From the CAMI Weather Center, I'm meteorologist Paul Trombley. Currently 67.
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1: Cami Country.

0: those pastors back there, they're used to passing with Taraya. They know her tendencies. They know how to communicate with her. And then you add Skylar into the mix. And yes, they still practice with her every day, but they don't have as much of that in-game experience, you know, passing next to her, playing defense next to her. So I think there will be a little bit of an adjustment period there as well. But overall, I think we're in good hands with Skylar Pierce.
1: Kenna Cogill has just come onto the floor. She is dressed to play. She is with her teammates. So presumably Kenna Cogill is available again tonight. That is very good news. No official word, but she's out there practicing with Nebraska as they prepare for this match here tonight against Rutgers. Now, if you bring in a Kerry Limebach in the back row for Skylar Pierce, still two out of three rotations back there. You got three attackers up front, but how does that change Nebraska's offense without a back row attacker?
0: Well, it, especially in the 5-1 rotations, when Bergen rotates to the front row, you lose that back row attacking option. So when she's in the front row, you go down from three attackers to two attackers. But if you have that back row attack, you're back at three attackers. If you don't have that back row attack, then in those 5-1 rotations, you're really vulnerable and predictable, and you just have those two attackers in the front row. So it's they're carrying a heavier load on their shoulders. You know, they have to put the ball away and really work hard to side out and transition and get kills, because we only have a middle and a left side in the front row. But I guess Bergen could also use herself. You know, if they get rid of that back row attack, that's a perfect opportunity for Bergen to go up on that second contact if she is in the front row and use herself basically as a front row attacker and take some pressure off of the pin attacker in the middle that's up there with her. So you don't want to lose that back row attack in those 5-1 rotations. But, JB, let's also remember this. It all starts with a pass. That first contact is passing, and it's also defense. And so, if you want to win rallies, if you want to side out, you have to have a really solid first contact. So I think it's maybe even more important to have someone back there who can pass and play defense at a really high level.
1: Now, Lauren, if you're setting the 2026 Huskers and you get a good pass and you're in system, are you just going to set the middle every time?
0: Absolutely. that's not even a question.
1: With these middles, Missouri could not induce an attack error from either Mania or Andy Jackson. Or does that just get too predictable? At some point when you're playing an elite opponent, do you have to mix it up a little bit? Or do you just go STM until they stop it?
0: I think you set STM as much as possible. And, JB, if I were setting the 2026 team, I would even set the middle, on off-pass or off-dig situations where it's maybe not perfect, it's not right at the net, and, maybe you're forcing it a little more. But here's why I think our middles don't become super predictable offensively. It's because they're constantly moving around. They maybe one ball, they're attacking an A right off of Bergen, right in front of Bergen, right in the middle of the court. Then on the next attack, maybe they're running a slide all the way out to the pin behind Bergen. Maybe on the next attack, they're going in that wide middle gap set. So they're just constantly moving around, mixing up what they're attacking. And then, not only are they mixing up what sets they're calling for, but they're going crossbody on one play, then they're going wrist away on the next, then maybe they're throwing in a tip. So it makes it very hard to predict, their tendencies, where they're going to attack from, get your block and defense matched up against them. And so I think that's what sets Mania and Andy and Kenna, whoever we see in there, apart from a lot of the other middles in the country, and why it makes them really difficult to stop defensively.
1: Rutgers, a big underdog tonight. What area, with Penn State looming next week, Wisconsin the following week, what area do you think needs to see improvement in the next week and 2 weeks?
0: I think it's the mental game. And I honestly think Rutgers is a great test, because Nebraska, this is not a top 10 opponent. We all know that. And Rutgers is still a good team. They're going to put up a tough fight. But Nebraska just has to focus on their side of the net, play clean, disciplined volleyball, focus on their mental game, focus in on each point, each touch, and really just try and not worry about the pressure that, you're the number one team in the country. You have that target on your back. How do they erase that from their minds and just play volleyball and have fun and do it at a really high level? I think, and then Danny's talked about, just having that grit, even in matches like tonight. You're not playing a top 10 opponent, but how do you still show up and have that grit?
1: We have the head coach at the end of the pregame. We have a 4-time, maybe in the future, a 5-time Olympian on the pregame tonight. And when we continue, our own Jessica Cootie catches up with Nebraska's second-year assistant coach, Brennan Hager. Brennan is in charge of the middles. We'll hear that conversation from their podcast, The Dig, when we continue. You're listening to Rutgers and Nebraska. This is Big Red Velvet.
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6: 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That return adds up. It adds up to Nebraska 4-H, the Husker program that impacts 1 in 3 kids. It adds up to nearly 1 in 4 new teachers being a Husker grad. And it adds up to community partnerships in all 93 counties. 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
0: Welcome back into the Nebraska Volleyball Pregame Show. I'm Jessica Cootie, and this week, as a part of our weekly podcast series, The Dig, I had a chance to chat with Brennan Hager, who is coaching the Husker Middles this season, and wanted to bring you a portion of that conversation here on today's pregame show. Going back to Minaya, in one of the TV broadcasts that Coach Cook was on, he said Minaya has the potential to be one of the best blockers in program history, which he would know, right? That's big words. What is it about her blocking that sets her apart?
8: Her ability to be comfortable with being late. I feel like that's something that you have to kind of like get out of middles or just... once they get to us, I feel like a very standard concept in the high school game or maybe the club level is everybody wants to talk about, oh, you have to close the seam, you have to be on time, you have to get there. It's really not realistic, especially with some of the offenses that we get to play or have to play against where it's so fast and there's physical players all over. Her calm demeanor and ability to react laterally, and she's just really, really good at putting her body in the right spot, and then... her just like natural touch blocking. It's pretty incredible.
0: Is it, they talk about sometimes with athletes in any sport, just some people have that kind of IQ and that knowledge. Like, yes. It's just like that special ability is, would you say she has that too?
8: She definitely does. Yep.
0: Like how she can read it. How do you get better at blocking? Like, how do you practice it?
8: Oh gosh.
0: If you're not in a team setting,
8: you know,
0: if you're just like going one-on-one, like you can't go to the gym and shoot like that. You know, how do you do that?
8: Yeah. You know, it's a lot of, there's a lot of benefit to just having to fail blocking. Mm. And so I feel like we've seen that the most with Andy's growth from a blocking standpoint. I feel like she's a great example where we can do all of this technical training in a blocked setting where there's no stress, there's no outside stimulus, there's no setter who might set the ball tight, might set it off, player that's taller than Andy, smaller than her. So it's a lot of, okay, we can do all this technique training where we're making moves outside of our body, jump.

0: dig in all of Husker women's sports. We've got to step aside for a break, but more pregame coming up. This is Big Red Volume.
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9: The flagship public university of two great states face each other in volleyball tonight. Rutgers, that's right. That's basically the University of New Jersey, public four-year university, selective, impressive academic institution, a team in an athletic department that joined the Big Ten about 10 years ago and is still finding its footing. Including volleyball, they've averaged about two wins a season. In the conference season up until this year, that was 20 matches. So they were winning about 10% of their conference matches. Although last year at 12-20, that's just an eight games below 500. So last year's team was their most successful in a long time. They're getting better. They got some athletes. Athletes on the pins, big athletes in the middle, 6'4", 6'4", 6'5". They run a two-setter offense, and this year they took a tough loss to start the season. But it was the beginning of the season. That was against Purdue, Fort Wayne. They beat Bellarmine, Evansville, swept Arkansas, lost in four against Vanderbilt, had 20 points in each of those four sets, had 25 in one of the sets. They then went home and took Long Island University in four, swept Stony Brook, took Delaware in four, Ryder in three, went five with Bryant. So they just mowed down the Eastern Seaboard. But then they faced Penn, and you're thinking they should beat Penn. It's an Ivy League school. It did go four, and Penn won. Not Penn State, University of Pennsylvania, the Quakers in the Ivy League. But it's not as bad a loss as you might think. There are elite players in volleyball who will go to an Ivy League school and get that degree rather than play for perhaps like a second-tier Power Four conference school. Maybe that's changing more and more because now it's not just free tuition. You're actually making money if you go to a Mississippi and play volleyball or a Purdue and play volleyball. So it might be tougher for Yale and tougher for Harvard to get someone to pay full freight because that can be like a $100,000 swing between what it's going to cost to go to the Ivy and then the money you're going to forego that you would be making if you went to an Iowa potentially. But for now, there can be some elite athletes who end up at Ivy League institutions playing volleyball, and they can be a really

0: So I wouldn't say there's any weaknesses compared or anything that looks worse compared to last year. But I do agree with you that here, well, I'll add this, JB, the out of system setting, that looks better. You mentioned the serving and then just picking up tips, you know, especially that off blocker coming off the net, picking up tips, covering that donut area of the court, our wing defenders crashing in, covering the donut. I think all of that is significantly better compared to last season.
1: Danny Busbaum-Kelly will give her thoughts on her team, your team, the Big Red, facing Rutgers tonight. 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
1: Welcome back, John Cook Arena. Hey, there's the Terry Pettit floor. This is the Bonnevanie Sports Center, Nebraska Innovation Campus. My name is John Vaylor. Here's the head coach of Nebraska Volleyball, Danny Busbaum-Kelly. Coach, before this Rutgers Scarlet Knights match, let's talk about Terea Sigler. What is her stats?
7: She's not going to play tonight, but she's okay. So she'll be back very quickly.
1: Maybe even tomorrow night.
7: Maybe. It's also like, you know, this might be a good time to give her a break, but it was not a serious injury.
1: What are the chances she plays against Penn State next Thursday night at 100%?
7: I'd say high.
1: Great. So this is a big relief.
7: Big relief, yes.
1: When did you find out? Well, take us to that moment.
7: Honestly, watching the film, it was like, if this is something serious, that will be one of the weirdest injuries I've ever seen. So it's kind of like, knew it was probably not very serious, but it's always good to make sure and go slow and not push somebody to make it turn into something serious.
1: So what kind of evaluations were done of her left ankle, and when did you learn that she's out of the woods?
7: Well, JB, maybe we can get Jolene Emmerichson, our fabulous trainer, up here. I don't know what evaluations were done, but doctors, trainers took care of everything. I just got the report.
1: Okay. Now, I'm trying to learn more about Andy Jackson, because have you seen these images online? And it's not clear whether someone has done some editing to them or if, in fact, she jumps that high. So how high can she touch?
7: Andy, really... she only touches about 10-6, so that's not the highest we've ever had, and it's not I mean, it's very high, but it's not like the highest in the country.
8: Why does it seem like she's attacking over blockers all the time?
7: I think just her speed off the ground is something that is super unique. So she gets up there so fast, where most players, when they jump that high, it takes them a long time to get up there. They're on the ground longer. They need to use more body. Andy's like pogoing. So I'd say that is part of why it looks like she's so high. But she's also very high off 1 foot, which she attacks off 1 foot quite often.
8: So the blockers are just starting to move, and they're just starting to jump. And, forget it.
7: Exactly. Perfect.
8: Too late.
7: Too late. She's just, her speed off the ground is so unique and so special.
8: But she can probably dunk a basketball.
7: I don't know if she can dunk a basketball.
8: Does she have the highest touch point on the team this year?
7: We have not done that in a minute, but I know Jaden Robinson has a really high touch. Manaya has a high touch. So I think Andy is the highest, but not by a lot.
8: Now, if Therese Sigler's not playing, it's SPT, Skylar Pierce time. How's she doing?
7: Yeah, Skylar's doing great. She has been great all season, so she'll get some awesome opportunities this weekend. And Jaden Robinson, too. You know, hopefully we can give her some opportunities. She's, you know, done a great job in practice and really improved since January. And then you got some players that can play in the back row, so it should be a good opportunity for a lot of people.
8: So probably Carrie Linebach comes in for Skylar in the back row?
7: Carrie Linebach or Gabby DeVita.
8: Who's your back row attacker then?
7: Well, we still would have Harper back there for... we have three attackers, as you know, for three rotations. And then Harper would be back row for two of the rotations where we only have two attackers. So we could always sub Skylar back in or Virginia if we need one, an extra one.
8: So if Skylar's in the back row and you're substituting Carrie Linebach, I trust you're not suddenly setting Carrie.
7: I'm just saying, normally you really want a back row attack when Bergen's front row. You don't necessarily need one when there's three hitters in the front row at all times. So,
8: Rutgers, they look pretty athletic. What do you think?
7: I think they're a really nice team. They've got some good pieces. Their opposite played great against us last year. She really stuck out. She's back. And they have a middle who's playing great this year, really athletic and, you know, moves great and a big physical presence. So, you know, this is a very solid Rutgers team.
8: Did you have much time to prepare for them, or was yesterday just kind of a walkthrough?
7: We prepared a little bit, but yeah, not a ton. You know, again, we got to have some time to focus on ourselves without getting too tired or overworking with all these games.
8: You have a Thursday, Saturday, two-match week next week. Are you going to go pretty hard at least one or two days next week?
7: For sure. We'll go hard.
8: That's Danny Bosom from Kelly. We'll continue this conversation when we come right back. Nebraska's getting ready for the Scarlet Knights from Rutgers. You're going to hear it right here. This is Big Red.
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